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0: Cuando vas a la cárcel por cometer un crimen con un arma de fuego, tu familia también sufre la sentencia. 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
2: Hello, everybody. Welcome back to WSCFM and HD1 Columbia. It's me, DJ T, back with another Midnight Snacks. I hope everyone's week has been lovely. I just got back from the org fair, which I wonder if some students were out there with me as well. It was crazy. It is one of my favorite things that we do on campus because it just is the most college thing I can think of. Like, what better way to see everything that's going on in the university, because people, I feel like, forget how many people actually go here. I mean, I know I do, because it's just such a massive campus and you can only meet so many people. So the org fair is like the best way to see the most random organizations and people and meet new people. It was a good time, and I am so glad there's a fan in the studio, because goodness gracious, it was also a million degrees, but it was worth it because I got to talk about an awesome organization, the Cocktails, which I believe I've talked about on this show before. I mean, I think I've said this before, Cocktails and WSC have been the two most constant parts of my USC experience. So I am very excited to be having like a little doubleheader tonight with my Cocktails and my WSC. So let's get into a song, because I mean, clearly music is a big part of my day today. So we are going to hear from, I actually have really fabulous news that if you have been listening to other shows, you probably already knew this, but the Lemon Twigs, a coveted DJT Midnight Snacks favorite, is back on our rotation with a brand new album. This is not a drill. And I also haven't listened to this, so I'm very excited for us to experience this together. We're going to hear My Heart Is In Your Hands by the Lemon Twigs, because that's how I feel about all of you lovely listeners out there. My heart is in your hands, and we're going to have a great night, I hope. So thanks for sticking with me for this hour. Let's hear from the Lemon Twigs with My Heart Is In Your Hands.

Alrighty, y'all. What you just heard was My Heart Is In Your Hands by The Lemon Twigs. Oh, I'm so happy to report that I am such a fan of that song. I knew I would be. I'm a Lemon Twigs fanatic at this point, and especially their last album, so I'm very excited to probably play the whole thing at some point throughout the semester. As long as it's on rotation, I will be playing their music. All right, y'all, it's time for my top three. If you're new here, I do a little top three. I used to do top three midnight snacks because my show was at midnight, and that was part of the deal. But eventually, I kind of ran out of snacks to talk about, which is honestly really surprising. I'm a big snacker. So I just started doing top three lists of the week that kind of had to do with what was going on with me, what was just happening in general. I think I'm going to talk about something that I guess I haven't mentioned yet that I'm doing this semester, which has been really fun so far. I am doing a sort of writing internship with the Post and Courier, which is so cool. I'm the writer intern for the free time section, which is sort of arts and culture. Free Times used to be like its own separate thing, and then the Post and Courier basically saved it from completely folding, and now I get to be like a small part of it. So it's been really cool so far. I kind of want to talk about, and I'm not, this is more so me just telling you guys how crazy some of these things are, rather than like, oh my God, I got to write these things, which was awesome, of course, but I feel like I need to share with the public the random stories that I have written and my top three so far, because I think at this point I've had three published, but I have more subjects happening, but I'll probably just talk about the three that are published, just, you know, to keep those things on lock until they're actually published. Highly recommend, you know, reading Free Times articles and Post and Courier articles in general. It's a really great way to, like, stay informed about Columbia and South Carolina as a whole. And they really, like, I've learned very quickly that it is a really solid team of people that can find stories anywhere, especially my editor. She's very much, like, the type of person that can find like the most random niche things and like make it something worthwhile, which I love. I love writing about the underdog story or, you know, something that people aren't expecting. So that has been really, really cool to see firsthand. But yeah, I'm going to talk about the three stories I've written because honestly, it's kind of hilarious the fact that these stories are what I've written about. And I'm more ranking them as like, I think the most surprising stories that I've written, like the things I wasn't expecting, because honestly, I have not been expecting these things. So my number three slot goes to something that it's not so much like weird or surprising that I wrote this. It's more so like cool. I was really excited because I'm a fan of this establishment. I'm a fan of art, hint, hint. And I was really excited to write this story because it meant I got to go see an exhibit before everybody else did. And I'm one of those people that loves to walk around this type of establishment and like read all the plaques and take it all in. And this is, in fact, a story I did on an exhibit at the Columbia Museum of Art, which is actually right there right now. It's called Body Matters, and it is like the most trippy, kind of eerie, but sort of in a comforting way, exhibit. It is all about, like, it's basically in partnership with this thing called Handwork 2026, and it's sort of a 250th, like, America anniversary exhibition across the U.S., so it's sort of focusing on like craft and making things by hand, which obviously a lot of art is, but it's less so like digital things and more things that are directly from someone's hands, you know, from their brains to their hands and like, you know, creation in that way, if that makes sense. And a lot of like crafty things like quilts and more like classic mediums, especially like American classic mediums. And so this exhibit was sort of playing on that, but also playing on like what you wear on your body and then like the interior of your body and then like the way your body sort of decays, like kind of creepy, but again, in like this comforting way because it's about something that we all have. Like it's this universal thing. You know, everyone has a body. They all look different, but they're all made of the same things. And you're wearing the same things and you use the same types of things to nourish your body. And I don't know, it's one of those things that it was interesting to write about just because
it's art, so it's like so hard to articulate in words. So it kind of pushed me to like really like visualize something and then try and speak it out loud and then put it onto paper. And it was just really cool meeting people that are so like knowledgeable about that kind of stuff. For me too, like I feel like every time I get to write something where I get to meet somebody that's like an expert in a niche thing, I love it. And like the Free Times is very great at that. Like, cause there's, my dad loves to say there's always a guy, and guy as in just like person in general, but there's always somebody that's an expert on the one thing. Even when you don't think, if you think it's too niche or you think it's, you know, something completely out of the ordinary that no one is going to be a part of or get, there is always at least one person out there that does that. It's like their whole life. Like I'm writing a story right now that I won't like fully say just in case, you know, something happens where it doesn't get published or whatever. But I'm writing a story right now and I was like, there's no way there's like a bunch of people that know about this. And it's, they always do. It has never failed. There's always a guy. Number two though is really proof of that. This is a story I wrote about a fruit that I had no idea existed, and most people that I talked to about it, besides like the experts, like the people in my office and like my friends and family, they didn't know what it was either. And this guy had a festival for it. I actually need to follow up with him and see how it went, but I'm just gonna say it. It is about the pawpaw fruit, which according to my friend that I interviewed, he said it tastes like a mango banana custard. And the reason it's not like sold in normal grocery stores is because it is kind of an ugly fruit. Like it doesn't look great, and it doesn't have a long shelf life. And the greatest thing ever that this guy said, this was my very first story I got to do. And I was like, man, how am I going to write this? Like, I don't know anything about this fruit. I don't know what this dude's going to tell me. And he called it the punk rock of fruit. And immediately I was like, oh my God, I'm so in on that. And I went ham on that angle. I was like, it's the underdog fruit. It's misunderstood, blah, blah, blah. And it was so much fun to write. But I was like, it was like day two. And I was like already writing the story about this fruit. And I was like, it was just so funny. I was cracking myself up with like, I cannot believe I'm getting class credit to write about this unknown fruit. And it was so much fun because, again, there's always a guy. But my number one is one I just got to write because, honestly, it was something that I was surprised about because I was like, how am I getting away with getting to write this? Because I got to go to this event for free and then write about it and, like, meet a bunch of cool people. And I even went way past the word count and my editor was like, you know what? It seems like all this stuff is necessary. And I was like, this is the greatest thing you could have ever said to me because I'm so bad at editing down what I have. Because like once it's bulked up, it's really hard for me to go back to like a shorter version. This is in fact a story I just wrote about Comic-Con. I got to go to that like as a press pass thing. And it was so like hilarious to me because I was interviewed like an Imperial Guard, like a Star Wars costume guy that was like, it's like the organization that has like the greatest fan costumes, I guess, internationally, which is insane. Like they have places all over the place, and it started in Colombia. I interviewed this guy that like sells tech stuff. I interviewed a comic book guy. I interviewed this lady dressed up as Poppy from Trolls. Like I literally, as it was happening, I was like having to contain my face because I was like, I feel like I am being punked right now. Like there's no way I get to do this and like write about it and it's like being published and people are gonna get to read it. So those are the three things that I've gotten to do so far. It has been such a good time. It's definitely pushed me because like I think I have had to turn stuff around quicker than I'm used to, but I'm really happy that I'm learning how to do that because I feel like that's such a valuable skill when it comes to writing because you can just create more, which I think is always good. But yeah, it's been interesting. I think I told you guys I almost said last class, which obviously this is not a school session, but I think I told you guys last week, my summer, I did like some internship stuff and like that helped me figure out a lot about myself. But this has also really helped. Just like my voice as like a writer and just as like a multimedia person. I don't know. It's a very
interesting thing. And I hope this didn't come off as me being, again, like, oh my God, look at what I wrote. Because honestly, I'm saying this from a very much like outside looking in perspective when I give you that top three, because I truly like it. Just, it was so hilarious to me that I got to do those things. And I'm very happy I did, because I feel like, too, all of my expectations for each of those pieces were like out the window immediately. Like the Comic-Con one, I thought it would be the easier one to write because I already have a love of it. But then getting into it, I was like, what is the angle? I had so many interviews I had to go through. Like, it was just a weird process. But the most surprising part about it was that I like found a completely different angle that I wasn't expecting because of like the people around me. So it was cool to write. It's been like a fun experience. It's been really hard though. I mean, don't get me wrong. Like I think I am learning like how an office works and how to approach different things and approach different people. And, but honestly, it's been really helpful. And, I feel like a working girl, which I kind of like. Which, again, like I said last time about the internships, it is a pleasant surprise that I actually enjoy like being in an office. But yeah, I'm very excited though about the next one that I'm writing, and I wish I could like give it away. But I just, you know, just on the off chance something were to happen and it wouldn't be able to, you know, get published or whatnot, I don't want to say it and then get my own hopes up, I guess. But anyways, I'm very excited about that, and hopefully I get to write something about music very soon. Speaking of music, let's listen to some. See, I mean, that honestly was kind of one of my weaker transitions, but nevertheless, we will persist. We're going to hear from Save Ferris with Kiss Me Tonight, and yes, I did pick that song solely because it's Save Ferris, and Ferris Bueller's Day Off is like one of my favorite movies. Then we're going to hear from Claire Rosencrans. See, I think I said it wrong last time too, and I haven't learned my lesson. We're going to hear the song Dancer. And then we're going to hear from, should we hear from Girl in a Coma? Why not? Let's do it. Come On, Let's Go is the song title. And that's how I'm feeling about this set. So we're going to start off with Save Ferris with Kiss Me Tonight, Claire Rosencrans with Dancer, and we're going to finish this set off with Come On, Let's Go by Girl in a Coma. Let's get into it.

Alrighty, everybody, welcome back to WSC FM and HD1 Columbia. What you just heard was Come On, Let's Go, Girl in a Coma, which is actually a cover, I didn't realize. But I kind of knew the song when it started, and I was pleasantly surprised, as we were talking about before. Before that, you heard from Claire Rosencrantz with Dancer, and we started off that set with Kiss Me Tonight by Save Ferris, which, according to my mom, somewhat sounded like reggae Broadway. And I'm in full agreement. Actually, she really just said Broadway, and I kind of added the reggae in there just to really change up the the type of song I was feeling. But anyways, tonight, I'm trying to think of where I want to start life update-wise. I sort of told you guys about the Post and Courier thing already, which has been work-study program, which has been great. I'm looking at my camera roll because that's usually what jogs my memory. I think that the first 3 weeks of school, has it been 3 weeks? I guess it has, which is just insane. Like, I got here on the 17th of August, and it has almost been 3 full weeks. It feels like it's already been like 3 months. But that's kind of a good thing. I want this year to be slow and steady because, oh, it's my last one. That's insane. It's been good, though. I think I have been trying to mix business with pleasure in a balanced way, you know, have a fun night and then go to work in the morning, which I'm still figuring it out a little bit, but we are doing all right, and I think that it'll only get easier as I get used to my schedule. I don't have that many classes, which I'm very happy about, but I think once football starts, I'm going to feel like a lot more is going on, and I just don't know why, but I just feel like football is going to like kick off like 15 more things that I don't even know about. That's usually what happens. Like, once football season starts, it just gets even crazier, which some people don't even care about football, so they like don't even realize sometimes that it's happening. And I don't necessarily care about, that's a lie, I actually do care about football, but I think I care more so about like this specific team, you know, and the SEC. I'm a big SEC fan. If you don't know what that is, it's the Southeastern Conference of Football, aka the one you should really care about because that's us. So I'm very excited for football to start. I'm not excited that the first game is 12:45, and I'm going to attempt to tailgate. See, I've always had a spot. Well, not always, but last year I had a spot. And I had a lot of senior friends that were very kind and wonderful, and I provided the spot, and they sort of provided everything else. And now I'm like, ooh, they're all graduated, so I have to do something about that. So, you know, this first one is going to be, it's going to be sort of a test of like what that's going to look like. I'm going to try my best to make it great. We'll see how it goes. Luckily, since it's in the morning, I feel like we'll really only

you need it to be like, you know, a couple hours of tailgating and then the game, because it's gonna be really hot too. And I don't want us to all like overheat before we even get in there. So we'll see what happens, but I think it'll be a nice little opening test of like, okay, this is how this works, this is what we're doing, and sort of how I'm gonna do the rest of these games, if I'm even going to attempt the tailgating. I feel like it'll be easier the next time when it's like a later game, but for now I will be trying my best. So we'll see. Hopefully my friends love me enough to give me some grace with that. But I'm excited. I think this semester is going to be a good one. I really need it to not be this hot anymore. And you know what's also really good right now is movies. I feel like this summer and like this year in particular has been one of the best years for movies, at least in my life, you know, in the past 21 years. Because first off, people are actually going to the movies, which I really appreciate. But we've also gotten a lot more like original things. I mean, granted, we always get sequels and remakes and prequels, whatever. And some of those are good, which I, you know, I'm not fully against it, but most of the time they're not. Or at least they're not as good as the first ones. But we've also gotten a lot of like original things. A lot of biopics, which I'm always here for if they're done right. Just like in general, just a lot of like new movies going on. I'm trying to think of what I most recently watched, and I think I gotta look at my Letterboxd for that, but I think most recently, oh, I saw Tony, if anybody's seen that. It's the movie about Anthony Bourdain, who, if you don't know who that is, he was like a really famous chef, but also a famous writer, like a, you know, of a food writer, but like very much his own thing. Like he wasn't, I feel like the appeal of him was his anti-pretentiousness. Like he would say like a Michelin star restaurant was as great as like this like sketchy hot dog place he finds, you know. Like I think there was something for everybody when it came to him. And so this movie was really cool because it also was about him like when he was younger. It was very like coming of age, and the guy that played him, Dominic Sessa, is in one of my all-time favorite movies, The Holdovers, and I really enjoyed it. I thought it was good. Antonio Banderas was great. This girl, Emilia Jones, was great. Leo Woodall was, like, so good. He's the guy that was in the show One Day. He was in this movie, Tuner, that I really want to watch that I totally missed in theaters. He's, like, kind of not been in a ton. He was also in White Lotus. That's where a lot of people know him. But he kind of stole the show for me. Like, he just was, like, next level. And then Dominic Sessa was great. And then, of course, Antonio Banderas was fabulous. And Emilia Jones, who, if you guys saw Coda, she was like the star in that. I also watched a movie called Shattered Glass, which is from 2003 with Hayden Christensen as a journalist, which, like, come on now. I feel like at this point, after seven semesters, some of you may know. But Hayden Christensen plus journalism, I mean, that's like heaven to me. He was a little bit of a bad journalist, I won't lie, but you should watch it and see for yourself. It was really good, though. I really liked it. And it was just a very, like, it was like 94 minutes. I only know the 94 minutes because I'm looking at my Letterboxd. I don't know that off the top of my head. Don't worry. But I don't know. I thought it was really good. I also, guys, oh, I did see Spider-Man Brand New Day, which was fabulous. I'm just looking at my August movies, to be honest. So far this month, I've watched 1, 2, 3, 4, 5, 6, 7, 8 movies. Oh, wait. This is all of August, so that's how many movies I watched. And then I watched Spider-Man twice, so that's on there. So technically, I watched 9 movies, I guess. But I watched a movie called Tropic Thunder for the first time that I didn't even rate it because I was like, I don't even know how to accurately rate this. Like, I just hearted it because I enjoyed myself, but I don't know if it's like the worst thing I've ever seen in my life or like one of the greatest. Truly, it's like one of the weirdest things I've ever seen in my life. Robert Downey Jr. plays, this is going to sound insane when I say this, but Robert Downey Jr. plays, he plays a British actor who's playing a black soldier. It's like, but it's like,
it's like funny, but it's also like, what? Like, I'm honestly not 100% sure how they have pulled that off. And like I even was like, is this okay? Are we cool with this? But then halfway through, I was like, I think we are. I don't know. It's just one of the weirdest things I've ever seen. But also, again, one of the best. It just is so absurd. Like, there's just really no way to describe it. It's just so, like, some people are going to absolutely hate it, and some people are going to love it. It's just, it's very one of a kind, which, you know what, I can always appreciate. But I'd be curious to hear what other people my age have to say about it, because it's very 2008. Like, I think our parents really enjoy it, and like, I enjoyed it, but I also was like, this still does feel outdated, but I think that's kind of the point. Like, it's almost a satire about that. I don't know, it's it feels very like meta almost, and like metaphorical in a way, which is like, you watch it and you're like, what are you even talking about? But it is insane, and I highly recommend. It's just curious what the DJ body or the DJ audience would be thinking about that. So yeah, that's I guess that sort of just turned into my roundup of movies for August. What should be my first September movie? I've been actually watching Nashville, the TV show, a lot. I'm just all over the place, y'all. I will legit watch anything. But I've been watching that show because the main actress, Hayden, shoot, I never know how to say her last name, but she's like one of the two leads in that show. I think it popped up because she had passed away, but I've always wanted to watch it, and so I guess I was sort of like, well, this is, I guess, a good time to see what this show's about. It's good. It's just very dramatic and very, you can tell who's not Southern in real life and who is, which I think is always really funny, but I like it. But I think I need to watch a movie. I think it's time for me to watch something and like really get into it. Maybe I'll watch Tuner if I can find it on a streaming platform tonight. Who knows? But yeah, so that's sort of my movie roundup, aka what's been going on in my life. I feel like the best way, in my opinion, to know somebody is the movies that they like to watch and the music they like to listen to. Because I'm someone that I feel like heavily watches movies and listens to a lot of music, but some people are like one or the other. And honestly, people that don't watch either or like listen or watch, you know, either, I am like, I don't think we're going to be really great friends, because I truly don't know. Like, when people tell me like, I just don't watch TV, that kind of blows my mind. Like, I grew up in a house where that was like TV was like an integral part of my life, my whole life, truly. And actually, I quoted my dad earlier, so now I'll quote my mom. One of my favorite things that she says is, we'll watch like a period piece. So like, say like we're watching Pride and Prejudice or something, and everyone's like sitting around, like, I don't know, knitting or taking a turn about the room. My mom will be like, you know what they could have used? Some TV. Or like, we'll be watching like a war movie from like, you know, like the 1800s, and everybody's like, you know, exploding, and there's just like a bunch of random stuff happening. My mom will truly always say, she'll go, you know what I think could have really solved this whole thing is some TV. And it's still to this day, it's one of my favorite things she says. And I wholeheartedly agree. I, as a journalism major, I guess I'm a little biased, but TV in general, bad or good, kind of makes the world go round, and I'm always here for that. So there you go. That's sort of my roundup of the week and the past few weeks, because I feel like last week I kind of talked about what was going on, but I was still sort of like figuring out what that was. I still am, but we're having a good time. I think I'm finally getting the hang of this college thing, which is funny because it's the last year I'll be here, but I think that's usually how most people feel. Like, you finally get a handle on things, and then you're sort of out in the world. But that's how it's supposed to be. You're kind of not supposed to know what you're doing most of the time. And you know what always fixes that? TV. You know what else fixes that is some music. And we're going to listen to some right now. We are going to hear from MJ Lenderman with the song Wristwatch, which I've definitely played on here before. I am a fan. Then we're going to hear Sierra Farrell with Money Train, who's a very cool country artist. I guess that goes with our Nashville vibe. And then we're going to hear from the Linda Lindas with Burning Out. Let's get into it.

Alrighty, y'all. I hope you guys liked that last set. You're listening to WSCFM and HD1 Columbia, Midnight Snacks with me, DJ T. What you just heard was Burning Out by the Linda Lindas. Before that, you heard Money Train by Sierra Farrell. And we started off that last set with Wristwatch by MJ Lenderman. Gotta really pronunciate that. You guys, we're just going to keep moving with some music because we are in our last 10 minutes, and I'm just feeling like letting some other people do the talking or singing instead of me. We're going to hear a song that I really love because it's one of those ones that I feel like people know, but it doesn't quite break our rules, so we can play it. Heaven or Las Vegas by the Cocteau Twins. I always say their name wrong, and I'm kind of don't want to look it up at this point. Then we're going to hear the song Cigarettes in the Theater by Two Door Cinema Club. We'll see if we have time to say goodbye, but if not, thank you as always for listening to Midnight Snacks with me, DJ T. I've had a great night. I hope you have too, and you might hear me say goodbye one more time, but if you don't, thanks as always for tuning in, and I hope you hear from me next week. You know where I'll be.

0: The following PSA is part of WUSC's mission to share information about current clubs registered with the University of South Carolina to any student interested in joining. This PSA is presented as a public service and is not meant to imply WUSC's endorsement.
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2: 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Many fairy tales you watched growing up probably gave you some irrational expectations about life. 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Sometimes it just isn't realistic. Fairy tales also gave us some irrational expectations about relationships. Not all relationships have a happy ending. Unfortunately, 1 in 6 women are victims of some form of sexual violence in their lifetime. 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The Student Health Services Sexual Assault and Violence Intervention and Prevention Department at USC believes it is important that bystanders look out for potentially violent relationships and step in or get help if they think there is a serious situation at hand. 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

Okay, hello, Trick or Treat, WUSCFM. That was Toccata and Fugue by the one and only Bach. I hope you guys enjoyed that nice long organ piece. I always say that I wish I knew how to play the organ. And you know the phrase, I'm pulling out all the stops, or whenever someone says that, it's because of organs, because when you pull out all the stops in an organ, then it's the loudest that it's ever been. So that's pretty cool. Now, up next, I'm going to play for you guys a song called Blood, and it's by Pink Shift. They are so awesome. I actually, if you guys know the band Cherry Vanilla, they're like local to South Carolina. I saw them play in a show, and they did a cover of this song, and it was so good, and I can't stop thinking about it, so I'm gonna play it. So here is Blood by Pink Shift.

Okay, guys, that was Blood by Pink Shift. It's actually really cool that how their band formed, because the three members, it was the founding members, the vocalist Ashrita Kumar and their guitarist Paul Vallejo, and they met at Johns Hopkins, and they originally wrote two demos under the name Sugar Crisis. But then they were looking to start a band, and so looking for a drummer, they literally waited outside of the drumming practice room on campus, and then eventually found and recruited their drummer, and then renamed themselves to Pink Shift. And like, they first started out just performing at events at Johns Hopkins, but now they're gaining so much traction, and it's so cool to see because they're so awesome, and I really like their music. And a lot of people compare them to other bands, other punk bands and grunge bands and stuff like that. Like, I've seen a lot of people compare them to Nirvana or Arctic Monkeys, which I don't think that's really that true. I feel like they have their own unique, distinct sound, and I am really excited to see what they put out next. They haven't really put out, I shouldn't generalize, but for the most part, I haven't heard anything of theirs that I've actively disliked. They're really solid. So anyways, we're gonna go into the next song, which is by one of my all-time favorite bands, and this is gonna be Dance Devil Dance by Avatar.

Okay, that was Dance Devil Dance by Avatar. Up next, I'm going to play for you guys a new song in our rotation called Lose Your Head by Fiora. And after that, I'll be playing Stardust by Gemini Syndrome. Keep it locked.

Okay, guys, you just heard Stardust by Gemini Syndrome. After that was Lose Your Head by Fiora, and starting off that set was Dance Devil Dance by Avatar. Up next, WUSCFM, I feel like playing a band that I'm really excited has been added to the rotation. That's King Gizzard and the Lizard Wizard. So here is Alien Metal, and after that I'll be playing I'm Not Dying to Be Here by Split Chain, and to end that set I'll be doing Empath by Russian Circles.

Okay, 90.5. You just heard Empath by Russian Circles. Before that was I'm Not Dying to Be Here by Split Chain. And starting that off was Alien Metal by King Gizzard and the Lizard Wizard. We are going to get into the last or maybe second to last set of the night. And we're going to kick it off with Your Skull is Red by Team Sleep.

All right, that was Your Skull is Red by Team Sleep. Any of you guys are Deftone fans, then I think you guys probably recognized that voice and thought, oh, hey, that sounds like Deftones. It's because that was the lead singer of Deftones. So, yeah, everyone knows that, but some people don't, so I gotta educate the listener and the DJ, you know? But anyways, up next, I'm going to be playing for you guys Cherry Cola by Eagles of Death Metal. After that will be You Are My House by Skull Crusher. And following that, I'm going to play one from our rotation called Nevermore by Chronic Dimension.

Okay, y'all, that was Nevermore by Chronic Dimension. That one was pretty good. A good rotation ad. Before that was You Are My House by Skullcrusher, and starting that off was Cherry Cola by Eagles of Death Metal. And guys, I'm not gonna lie, for bands named Eagles of Death Metal and Skullcrusher, I was low-key expecting some heavier stuff. Not that I haven't heard these bands before, but we have so much music in our music library, from physical media to digital, that it's hard to keep track. You would think that Eagles of Death Metal would be a death metal band, but no. And Skullcrusher, you think that would be some sort of metal thing, but no. But still good. Just unexpected. Now, this is the last song of the night, and it goes out to someone celebrating a birthday today. You know who you are, so happy birthday. This one's for you. And also, it's the last song of the night, and the end of the witching hour for tonight, you guys. It's so crazy. This show went by really fast, probably because I played more music and talked less. And I just did that because it felt like one of those nights, you know? Anyways, here is Falling in Love.

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0: There's a silent epidemic affecting approximately 4 million Americans. Hepatitis C, a blood-borne disease that infects the liver, often goes undetected since people with the disease can feel and appear perfectly healthy. 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I'm Congressman Jesse Jackson, Jr. You may not know if you're infected with hepatitis C, transmitted primarily through direct exposure to infected blood, perhaps by a needle, or even through piercings or tattoos. 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Hepatitis C is a devastating disease that affects people from all walks of life, so it is important to get the facts and understand how this illness works. 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

0: 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I'm so in love with that girl, or I'm so in love with that guy. Uh-huh. My first question to you is that a real thing, or is it sort of just a figure of speech to say that you like somebody a lot?
1: 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You can like somebody a lot and not be in love with them.
0: Okay, so explain that. How do you know when you're in love with a person?

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0: One more time, baby, let me know if you're good to go. I say, hold up.
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1: Mr. Kirk, Dexter's in school.
2: I'm afraid he's not, Miss Fishmore. Dexter's truancy problem is way out of hand. The Baltimore County School Board have decided to expel Dexter from the entire public school system.
1: Oh, Mr. Kirk, I'm as upset as you to learn Dexter's truancy. But surely expulsion is not the answer.
2: I'm afraid expulsion is the only answer. It's the opinion of the entire staff that Dexter is criminally insane.

0: That boy needs therapy.
1: Psychosomatic.
0: That boy needs therapy.
1: Purely psychosomatic.
0: That boy needs therapy.
2: Lying down on the couch.
3: What does that mean?
2: You're a nut. You're crazy in the coconut.
3: What does that mean?
0: That boy needs therapy.
3: I'm gonna kill you.
0: That boy needs therapy.
3: Granny Gazoo, let's have a chew. I wanna count three.
0: That boy needs therapy.
4: He was white as a sheet.
5: And he also made false teeth.

0: avalanche is above. Business continues below.
1: Did I ever tell you the story about
2: cowboys
3: and bitches
4: and the Indians
5: and frontier psychiatrists?
6: I felt strangely hypnotized.
7: I was in another world. The world of 20,000 girls.
8: And milk.
9: And rectangles.
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15: lick the violin.

0: That boy needs therapy.
1: You're psychosomatic.
0: That boy needs therapy.
1: Lying down on the couch?
2: What does that mean?
1: You're a nut. You're crazy in the coconut.
2: What does that mean?
0: That boy needs therapy.
2: I'm gonna kill you.
0: That boy needs therapy.
2: Brannigazoo, let's have it, you. I wanna count three.
0: That boy needs therapy.
3: He was white as a sheet.
4: And he also made false teeth.

0: Can you think of anything that talks other than a person?
1: A bird?
2: Yeah.
0: Sometimes a parrot talks.

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1: This is Neil Hamburger, and I wanted to inform you all about my favorite radio station of all time. In case you haven't heard, it's WUSC. And if you haven't listened to it, you'll hear some of the most beautiful flute solos that have ever been heard. If you like Kenny G, if you like saxophone solos and New Age sounds, it's all on WUSC, Neil Hamburger's favorite.
2: Hello, Han. I'm writing you from acid. I want to write to you. I have a mind that just wants to smile. It's a beautiful world. It's a beautiful world. It's a beautiful world. It's a beautiful world. It's a beautiful world. It's a beautiful world.

0: Babe! Babe!
1: I'm right here.
2: Oh, hey. Could you tie my shoes? Because, you know, I can't with...
1: Your lobster claw hands. You know, I don't think this is working out.
2: I hope this isn't because of my... Because if it is, I think that's pretty superficial of you.
1: What? Yes. No. You're a karmic nightmare. I mean, why do you think you suddenly grew lobster claws for hands?
2: It's just a bug or something.
1: You have bad karma. What were you doing right before the claws?
2: Nothing. Shooting bottle rockets at paddle boats.
1: Right. So maybe some good karma, like helping out in the community, working at a soup kitchen, something.
2: Or maybe there's a lotion or something, a cream.
1: Lobster boy cream?
2: Yeah, something like that. Okay, fine. Hug?
1: No.
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0: Mental health is an issue that everyone deals with, regardless of gender. Nearly 1 in 10 men experience some sort of depression or anxiety, but sadly, less than half seek treatment. Because of this, men are also more likely to commit suicide. In 2020, men died by suicide almost 4 times more than women. These are scary facts and prove that mental health isn't a gender's issue, it's a human's issue. If you or someone you know is struggling, reach out. You are not alone.
1: The following PSA is part of WUSC's mission to share information about current clubs registered with the University of South Carolina to any student interested in joining. This PSA is presented as a public service and is not meant to imply WUSC's endorsement.
2: Hey, you're pretty good, bro. 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
3: Wicked!

0: What do we say of Barbados?
1: What do we say of Barbados?
0: What do we say of Jamaica?
1: What do we say?
0: Europe is God. In everything else is the devil. The devil. Europe is God. Everything else is the devil. Everything.
2: Everything. The Portuguese, the Dutch, the French, the Spanish, the Americans. And here we are. God and the devil hand in hand. Husband and bride, father and son. And Victoria. And Victoria in her death heart. Death ship, death ism. Death by longitude, death by the Atlantic. All aboard. All aboard. All aboard.
1: All aboard.
2: All aboard. Death camps in Bristol. What else do we?

20 million pounds, 20 million pounds on your head. On your head. 20 million pounds on your 65 billion pounds. 65 billion pounds. 65 billion pounds on your head. 65 billion pounds on your head. Do you hear the bells? Do you see the queue? 46,000 British slave owners bell out. Bell out. Bell out. Bell out. Bell out. Bell out. Bell out. Bell out, bell out. Compensated for losing property. Whose property? Whose props? Whose material? Do you hear the bells? Do you see the cues?

Who's gonna remove this sickness from minds? Who's gonna rid us of the stench of anti-blackness? Loud, disoriented, foul, rancid, and there's no place to escape it. No space. Total annihilation. Infiltration of what is and who builds death like this.

0: Stigma surrounding mental illness makes it difficult for many people to admit they need help because they don't want to admit to having a problem that is frowned upon. Research shows that men especially tend to have an even harder time admitting they need help. At a young age, men are taught that to be manly is to be strong, quiet, tough, and never show weakness. But when these traits are overly practiced, it can become toxic. Traits of toxic masculinity encourage many men to suffer in silence than to risk appearing weak by asking for help.
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0: What not?
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6: 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Good morning, everybody. 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I kind of just want to jump right into it with some music. So first, it's going to be No More Regrets by Almost Monday. And then after that, it's going to be Kiss Burn by Bi Parula. And then after that, it's going to be Wings of a Butterfly by Sesame Girl. 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

All right, you all just heard Wings of a Butterfly by Sesame Girl, and before that was Kiss Burn by Bi Parula, and before that was No More Regrets by Almost Monday. So, earlier in the week, I went to go see Coyote versus Acme, and I talked about this last week, but it's kind of some big news in the film industry right now. So, it was shelved originally. So it was completed in 2023 by Warner Brothers, but it hadn't been released, or it hasn't been released, because they wanted to use it as a tax write-off. So naturally, people were really mad about this because, like, this is art, this is not business, you know, that kind of debate, you know. And so people were really mad about this. So a lot of distributors fought for the right to distribute this. And so it ended up going to Ketchup Entertainment, which is a relatively small distribution company, for about $30 million. And so, yeah, a lot of people are saying, let's go see this movie, you know, like let's stick it to the man, and maybe we can say, hey, that's not right. Let's, like, we want to see this stuff. And so I think it's, and so I went to go see the movie just to show my support. And this was on Monday, and previously the weekend, it had performed number two at the box office, only behind The Odyssey. And it made about $16 million in the U.S., which is amazing for a film that was only picked up for about 30. And yeah, so I want to go see it, and there was a decent amount in the theater for a Monday night, and it was really good. I really enjoyed it. It was very funny, it was very tasteful. It didn't feel like it didn't have anything to say. It had a really good message about failure and trying, and it had a really good motif of Sisyphus. I really like that. And obviously all the characters were great. All the Looney Tunes characters were great. Bugs Bunny, Daffy Duck, Wile E. Coyote, Roadrunner. It was actually really good. So if you're really interested, I couldn't recommend it enough. But yeah, let's get back into some music. First, it's going to be Death Is Not the End by Chelsea Wolfe. And then after that, it's going to be Drunk Lullaby by Venturing. And then after that, it's going to be Wedding of the Year by Chess Club. 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And keep it locked.

All right, that was Wedding of the Year by Chess Club, and before that was Drunk Lullaby by Venturing, and then before that was Death Is Not the End by the amazing Chelsea Wolfe. So in some public health related news, this is pretty recent, where Trump was originally blocked by the Supreme Court after passing an executive order about vaccinations, childhood vaccinations to be specific. And so what the executive order detailed was he cut down the list of recommended childhood vaccines from 17 down to 11. And these include COVID-19, flu, hepatitis A and B, and also the rotavirus. And then he also recommended splitting up the MMR shot, which is the measles, mumps, and rubella shot, into three separate shots. This is really interesting, especially since we saw a measles outbreak at the beginning or end of 2025 and the beginning of 2026. Not sure how it's faring now. But that's really interesting. And then after that, he said that he wants parents to space out the vaccines from one another. And then he also includes a couple of exemptions, more medical exemptions and religious exemptions from these vaccines. So yeah. And so a lot of major medical groups, like Pediatric Association and Public Health Associations, say that these don't have scientific backing behind them. And then it also creates a lot of hurdles because the MMR shot currently cannot be separated, or it is not available in wide supply to be separated. And so we're possibly going to see a drawback in immunity for children against these diseases. So this will be really interesting to see. I will try to follow this, but it will probably not be immediate, the impact. I'm not even sure if people are currently doing this as of now in pediatric offices. So I will continue to follow that. But let's jump back into some music. First, it's going to be Sad Summer by Sunday Club. And then after that, it's going to be The Heartbreaker by The Capsules. And then after that, it's going to be Dream of Mine by Eller, which is a personal favorite. So you are in luck. All right. 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And keep it locked.

All right, that was Dream of Mine by Eller, and before that was The Heartbreaker by The Capsules, and before that was Sad Summer by Sunday Club. So in some USC related news, recently a chemistry professor here named Susan Richardson, she won the governor's award for her achievements in science in the state. And so her work involved testing the safety of drinking water, and she has discovered new bacteria and has also helped prevent and treat this bacteria from getting in the water, and if it is in the water, treating it. So she's not the first science professor here to win the governor's award. Previously, Stanley Michael Angel, he won in 2022 for his work for rovers on Mars. So yeah, and so that's why she kind of felt like she didn't really deserve this, or that she didn't meet the bar, because she's like, he was on Mars. So she previously worked for the EPA for 25 years before coming here in 2014. And yeah, so congratulations to her. You guys can read the full article on the Daily Gamecock. So getting back into some music, first it's going to be Better Angels by Story Hill, and then after that it's going to be the cover of Man in Black by Johnny Cash, but performed by Weird Feeling Number 3. And then after that, it's going to be Harlan County Line by Dave Alvin. 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Keep it locked.

living far from home, trying to get by and tired of being alone. For a moment, I thought she was mine, 'cause she had a voice I just wanted to believe. She said her mother was full

All right, that was Harlan County Line by Dave Alvin, and before that was Man in Black by Weird Feeling number 3, the cover of Johnny Cash, and before that was Better Angels by Story Hill. So we're coming up right up on 8 a.m., and so that means that the hour's almost over, and so is my show, but I do want to leave us with one really good song. It Means Nothing by the Stereophonics. It's amazing. I always like to end off my shows with a personal favorite of mine. But yeah, so coming up next, though, we have The Frizz with Miss Frizzle. So stay tuned for that. She's got some good songs whipped up for you with some good radio commentary. Thank you for listening. And I hope you all have a great day and try to stay cool. It's going to be a high of 96, so please do that. It Means Nothing by the Stereophonics coming up now.

0: Because substance abuse is so normalized in college, it can be hard to detect when there's a problem. Men are more likely to use illicit drugs than women, and 11.5% of men over 12 years old have substance abuse problems, double the percentage of women. Men are more prone to addiction because of various factors, including occupation and pre-existing mental health. Knowing the warning signs of drug abuse, like change in appetite, sleep pattern, and physical appearance, can be the first recognition of addiction and start to recovery. The more people that are aware about drug addiction in men, the more that can be done to combat the problem.
1: 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That's amazing.

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18: Good morning, everyone. Excuse me for that. Got my days a little mixed up. You guys are listening to the Cluckett Show on WUSC FM HD1 in Columbia. Welcome back, everyone. Happy game week. I hope everyone is excited. Even though the weather looks like it's going to be a real heat box Saturday, it looks like we're going to be in the oven for the game against Kent State. I'm happy they put it at 12:45, not 12. They gave us 45 minutes to, I guess, you know, get ready. But let's go ahead and jump right into it. So do a little recap from last week. Talk about some games. I got some words I got to eat. I'm not going to lie to you. I guess I came on last week. I was pumping up TCU and NC State, and boy, those guys. I mean, they got whooped on this weekend. I think so. First, we're just gonna jump right into it. We're gonna go to game one. That first game on 12 o'clock a Saturday, TCU and UNC. Now, if you saw that and you were wondering, this game doesn't look like a football stadium. I don't think this is Chapel Hill or Fort Worth. If you didn't recognize where you were, that's because they played in Dublin, Ireland, which I talked about last week. I always feel like that week zero game they play in Dublin, they've done it for the past year. Whoever loses that game, not a good year for them. Last year was Kansas State. The year before that was Florida State. And somehow, someway, Bill Belichick pulled it off. UNC won a real ugly, ugly game. 15-10 was the final score of that game. And it came down to the end. UNC was able to draw TCU offsides to get the win. So some old school Belichick. I did think that was some vintage Bill Belichick. I mean, that's how he won his games back in the day with the Patriots. It was all special teams and defense, and that's how they won that game against TCU. I really felt like TCU was the better team. I didn't know a whole lot about their quarterback, though, Jaden Craig. I don't know where he came from, but he's definitely not Josh Hoover. If y'all know Josh Hoover, quarterback last year for TCU, is now at Indiana. So Indiana's usually pretty good turning quarterbacks into NFL guys. So that's probably what will end up happening to him. But, yeah, I just really wasn't impressed with TCU. I thought I expected a lot more of them, and they just really didn't have it. And another game that I thought it was going to be the game of the week was NC State going to Virginia. Now, that was a game that Ridge was supposed to play in Brazil. I think it was supposed to be in Rio. And somehow ended up having to get moved. I mean, when it's two schools that are right beside each other, not right beside each other, but in neighboring states, Virginia and North Carolina, Raleigh and Charlottesville, you think it'd be kind of strange to make them play all the way down to Brazil. But I think that's probably why it didn't end up happening. But that was another game, too, where Tony Elliott and Bo Pribula and Virginia just really put a hurting on C.J. Bailey and NC State. C.J. Bailey just didn't look great. I'm kind of curious how NC State comes back from this loss, because it's not a easy road ahead of them. I'm not saying that the ACC is a power conference or anything, or some crazy conference, but it's not easy, especially losing that week zero game. You start the year off 0-1, and some people haven't even played a game yet. So that was one game that really surprised me. That was the 3:30 game last Saturday, and yeah, NC State got worked. 34-8 was the final score of that. So both of the games that I thought were going to be real good really were not. But if you were looking for a game to watch that was entertaining, that UNLV Memphis game was very, very good. Charles Huff, coach of Memphis, he's bounced around a lot. I think this is his first year with Memphis, and they played the old SEC ball coach Dan Mullen, who I guess this is kind of like his recovery job, you know, at UNLV. He was at Florida before that, Mississippi State, and before that he was the offensive coordinator of Florida in those Urban Meyer years with Tebow and Chris Leak, and when they were winning all the time. So seeing him at UNLV, it is kind of strange, but that was a great game. Memphis won that one 27-21, and that was definitely, looking back hindsight, that was definitely the game of the week. That was the best game to watch. It really was exciting to watch. It was back and forth, and Memphis was able to kind of cover it up and get a really good win. But that was pretty much all I had from week zero. Not a lot of exciting ones, but like I said last week, it's kind of like the preview. It's like the trailer to week one, because this week I think football's back, college football's back, everyone's excited. I'll just go ahead and jump into some of the games I think are worth watching this weekend. Some of the big ones, you know, because a lot of these games, I think last year, if you remember week one, we were very spoiled. We had like a good game, a ranked on ranked matchup every day is what it felt like. Not the case this year. We really only have one super, I think, you know, big game. That's the game Saturday night, Clemson LSU. And everyone knows about all the stuff going on in LSU. If you don't, the Tigers in Baton Rouge, not the Tigers in the upstate, have been allowing guys to come back from the NFL to play for them. And you might be saying, that's not that, what? And I'm right there with you. There's multiple players that have gone to the NFL and now are coming back to play for Coach Lane Kiffin and his Bayou Bengals. And Greg Sankey in the SEC said that's not allowed. And, of course, all the Clemson folks don't like it either. I wouldn't want to have to play against NFL guys if I'm a college kid, but that's just me. That's my opinion. But that's one thing where it'll be very interesting to see what happens. The SEC has taken a very, very, line in the sand approach to it, where Greg Sankey said, no NFL players. The issue with that is there's no one that can really enforce it. I think a judge came out and ruled the other day that LSU can do whatever they want. They don't have to listen to Greg Sankey and the SEC. So it brings up a question, is are these guys going to be able to play in SEC games? Are teams going to start backing out? That's kind of the looming elephant in the room issue going into this game, other than the fact that I think it will be a really good game. We saw this last year in the other Death Valley in the upstate, and LSU pulled out a really close but good win. It was a fun game to watch, and I think it'll be much of the same this year. I hope LSU wins again, but nevertheless, I think that's probably going to be the game of the week. Is Saturday night, 7:30, Clemson at number 11, LSU. Another game we have Sunday, Louisville, Ole Miss. I think that might be one of the only ranked on ranked matchups. Number 9, Ole Miss takes on number 24, Louisville, and Nashville. They're playing at the Titan Stadium. That will be a really fun game to watch. Louisville has a lot of big expectations, believe it or not, going into this year. Not to maybe win the ACC, but they definitely will be able to run the table and compete for it. And if Miami somehow, some way slips up, it's theirs for the taking. They have a great running back in Isaac Brown, and he is torn it up. I think last year he rushed for 1,200 yards. And so, I mean, he's the guy. They definitely expect to give him the ball. But how about the Gamecocks? 12:45 this Saturday. I think everyone's going to be super excited. We kind of have two tune-up games before Mississippi State. Obviously, this week, Kent State. Next week, Townsend. So, it'll be exciting to see this new Gamecock offense with Kendall Browse. I'm really pumped. I think they're going to be really good. You know, it's a new-look offense, and it's something we haven't seen, I don't think, at South Carolina, this kind of run-and-shoot, spread them out. We've seen people attempt it, but I think this is the first time we might actually see it in action. And I think it's going to be really fun to watch. So without further ado, we'll jump into our first set. Again, this is the Aw Cluckett Show. I'm DJ Cluckster, and you're listening to WSC-FM HD1 in Columbia.

Welcome back, y'all. What y'all just heard was Smoking in the Elevator by Leo Clark. Before that, Firing Gold by the Lemon Twigs. And before that, Something Out of Nothing by Bi-Parola. Well, like I said earlier, college football is back. It's been back, but this is the real week, so happy game week to all who celebrates it. But we also have the MLB Major League Baseball, like I said last week. The playoff race is still hot and alive, and looking right now, I know the Braves picked up a big win yesterday over the Nationals. Phillies lost, so that's good for the Braves. But you look at it right now in the AL and NL, and it is very much a dogfight for those three wild card spots. Looking at the AL right now, you'd be surprised by the teams who have already, I guess, not clinched a playoff spot, but are sitting pretty right now with the Tampa Bay Rays, Chicago White Sox, and the Houston Astros. Saying the Chicago White Sox being a top three seed in the AL is very strange to say. I feel like in my lifetime I've never seen a decent Chicago White Sox club, but they have a lot of young guys and they've been winning a lot of games. And same with Tampa. Tampa's never a team that really has a lot of big names. They usually always have one or two guys, but Kevin Cash in that organization just does a great job managing what they have. They revive, if you watch any soccer at all or football or whatever they call it, and you know some of the teams, like there's a team in Germany that reminds me a lot of Tampa. There's a team called Dortmund, and what they kind of do is they'll get big players. They've had guys like Haaland and Jude Bellingham, but they never keep them around, and that's kind of the idea that Tampa has. They'll have a guy get good, and then right when they're at their peak, they'll trade them for as much as they can get, and it usually works out very well for Tampa. We see them do it with Blake Snell, Tyler Glasnow, a lot of big names that kind of got their career started going in Tampa and then kind of got traded away. But that's kind of their whole thing. They're kind of a team that, like the White Sox, has a lot of young guys, and they continue to have success. But when you look at Houston and you look at that NL West, it is truly a fist fight for that last wild card spot. Houston right now is sitting at 71 wins. And the Texas Rangers right now are currently out of the playoffs. If the playoffs start today, they'd be sitting out by two games. They have 69 wins. You look at the wild card, and it's the Yankees, Red Sox, and Guardians. Guardians only have three less wins than the White Sox, so a lot can still happen here in the the beginning of September. Playoffs are starting soon, though, so a lot of these teams are going to have to make their push now if they aren't already making it. Because the AL, the American League, is really kind of, you just don't know what's really going to happen. It's this year it's been the National League, but the American League has been kind of, I guess, the worst of the two leagues. But with that, that makes it a whole lot more competitive. Because when you look at the NL, you have the Brewers with 87 wins with that one seed, the Atlanta Braves with 83, and then surprisingly, the Los Angeles Dodgers are third with 82 wins. And you look at those wildcard teams, it's Phillies, Cubs, and Diamondbacks. And there's really only two or three teams sitting on the outside that maybe could actually get in the National League, and that would be the Padres at 73 wins, only one behind the Diamondbacks. So they could very much sneak in and take that wild card spot. And then you have the Marlins sitting at 71 wins. Marlins got a lot of work to do, but if somehow, some way they can, you know, sneak in, get hot. I mean, that's the whole thing about baseball. It's when can you get hot at the right time? I think that's why the bye week in the playoffs kind of does you a disservice. I know I've talked about this before, but if you're a hot team and then all of a sudden you stop playing games, it very much slows you down. And so, I mean, if the Diamondbacks and the Padres and the Marlins, if they can get hot right now and make that push, it's very likely we see them in the playoffs. But the whole thing is very chaotic right now. As a Braves fan, I'm very worried. I feel like every day I check the standings and the Phillies are, you know, three games back. They're just getting closer every day, and that's the whole thing. It's, if you're in that lead, you kind of have to secure it. And that's one thing. I mean, let's hope the Braves can hold it down. But, or for me, I hope the Braves hold it down. But it's very exciting. If it's something you'll keep track of, it's very easy to keep track of. You don't even have to watch the games. You just go and check the standings, and you say, well, someone won, someone lost. Like I said earlier, the Phillies, they had a big game yesterday against the Diamondbacks, and they lost. Somehow the Diamondbacks got a win, and the Phillies have been very hot recently. Before last night, they were on a six-game winning streak. Braves were on a two-game losing streak.
So, I mean, I felt like last week I had a lot of good news about the Braves, and then after the show, they lost a decent amount of games, and now they're back in the win total. So, it's one of those things where you just don't really know what's going to happen. And until the playoffs start, we'll just have to wait and see kind of the results. It's very exciting. And hopefully, you know, your team can get in, because it's kind of one of those things where it's like March Madness. You know, all you got to do is get in the dance. Get your foot in the door. Once you're in, anything can happen. But I'll wrap up the MLB talk, and we'll get right back into the music here on the Odd Cluckett Show.

All right. Welcome back, y'all, to the Y'all Cluck It Show. What y'all just heard was Hot Toddy by the Puduck Ramblers. Before that, Porcelain by the Shout Out Louds. And before that, She's Leaving You by N.J. Linderman. I think it's time to dive into the vault, look at some interesting things that happened on September 3rd in history. If you guys are big tennis guys, you know the U.S. Open's going on right now. And so that's what we'll first look at. Today in 1881, which is actually when the first U.S. Open started, Richard Sears would win it, and he would win it seven more times all the way to 1887. So, back in the day, that guy, I guess, you know, was the real Michael Jordan of tennis. He was really whooping up on guys. Won the inaugural tournament in Newport, Rhode Island. I think they play it now in New York, not Rhode Island, but... I guess that's where they used to have it, but this guy, I mean, he really was just whooping up on his competition. He holds a 7-0 record in singles finals and shares the record for the most men's singles titles at the tournament. Another thing to look at, the man, the myth, the legend. I'm biased because I'm a Braves fan, but Greg Maddux, Mad Dog, would make his debut on September 3rd, 1986. Let's dive into the backstory of this, though. This was a game between the Cubs and the Astros. If you know Greg Maddux, he's a starting pitcher. He made his debut at 20 years old in 141 days. A little bit. Might have been. I think I'm around the same age as him when he starts. So it shows what you can do if you're a baseball player. But the story of this is it was a makeup game. If you don't know anything about the Chicago Cubs, they play at Wrigley Field in Chicago. It's one of the most beautiful but also oldest stadiums in Major League Baseball, one of the most historic. And a fun fact about that is they used to not have lights. And so that's the story with this game. September 2nd, the Astros are playing the Cubs, and the game has to be postponed until the next day because the Chicago Cubs did not have lights at their stadium at Wrigley Field, so they couldn't play night games, which I think that's something we really take for granted. The fact that, you know, but not too long ago in the 80s, I mean, not every state. I know Clemson was one of them. They didn't have lights either until recently. Or not until recently, but until the 80s. Wrigley Field, the Cubs didn't get lights till August 8th of 1988. So they waited a pretty long time till the end of the year. That's something fun to look at. When they get their first game with lights, it's Harry Carey, which is the longtime Cubs announcer. It's him and Bill Murray. Bill Murray, a known Cubs fan, and they the first night game. But yeah, so Maddux comes in a game tied 7-7 with the Astros, Houston Astros, and Nolan Ryan. They were killer back in the day. And also they had J.R. Richard, two really good pitchers that were ahead of their time. Greg Maddux would lose that game. He only pitched one inning, but in that one inning, he gave up a home run, and he would lose the first, not start, but his first appearance he would lose. And obviously, he had a great, illustrious career with 740 games started, pitched in 744 games. So only four games he came in relief. I think that's kind of just shows how good he was. But what a great career for Greg Maddux. 355 wins, 227 losses. I mean, he was the cornerstone of that big three back in the 90s for the Braves. Some call it America's team when they had Maddux, Smoltz, and Glavine. That was real three-headed dog that you didn't want to run into. And some teams did. And you know, one of those teams was the Cleveland Guardians, formerly known as the Cleveland Indians. And they would lose the 1995 World Series to Greg Maddux. That's his only World Series. Went to a few more, but ended up losing some of those. But, I mean, just a great player. One of my favorite pitchers growing up. He was a guy who... You know, in baseball, you think about a pitcher, you think about a guy who throws really hard. That's how, you know, especially now, you think about guys like Jacob Mizrowski and Paul Skeens. Those are guys that throw 100, you know, 99. Maddux, he was topped out maybe like 92. But the thing with Maddux is he had great movement on all of his pitches, and he got outs. And at the end of the day in baseball, that's what you have to get is outs. So a good day, or I guess a bad day for Greg Maddux in September 3rd, but foreshadowed a great career. Another fun thing that happened on September 3rd, the Treaty of Paris was signed in 1783. That would conclude the American Revolution.
That was, if you ever seen that painting where it's just the Americans in it, it's just the big dogs, and the British wanted to be left out of it. They were kind of embarrassed. But that was really cool. I read a book over the summer about George Washington that first year in 1776. That's what the book's called. It's by David McCullough. And it just kind of talks about all the stuff he was going through. He starts at Boston, Siege of Boston, and loses at Long Island, loses New York. And then eventually at the end of the book, that's when he comes up with his great plan to cross the Delaware and attack the Hessians at Trenton and Princeton, which ended up kind of saving the American Revolution. That was kind of his big ace up his sleeve, and I don't think anyone saw it coming. He attacked them Christmas Eve, and it was from what it said in the book, it was a cold, cold, windy night, snow and ice on the Delaware. Him and his guys still crossed and ended up holding it down. So big days for George Washington, Greg Max, and Richard Sears. That was our look into the vault. And we will get back into playing the music.

Welcome back, everyone. What y'all just heard was Level 5 by King Gizzard and the Lizard Wizard. Before that, Can't Slow Down by Almost Monday. As we wrap up this Thursday morning show, a big story coming out of the National Basketball Association. The other team in Los Angeles, not the Lakers, the Clippers, are in some hot water. As you know, in the National Football League and the NBA, there's a salary cap. There's a limit on how much money you can spend. Those rules don't apply to soccer and Major League Baseball, where you can spend as much money as you want. But Steve Ballmer, the guy who's Microsoft guy, got caught. He's also the owner of the Los Angeles Clippers. They just built a fancy new stadium in Los Angeles. But they got caught trying to circumvent this, pretty much. There's a player, the saga of Kawhi Leonard continues. If you don't know anything about Kawhi Leonard, great player. He's been around a while in this league. And he's one of the best defensive players. The Clippers thought so. The Clippers traded 5 first-round picks for him back in the day, back in, I think, 2020 is when they picked up Kawhi. But they'll lose 5 first-round picks again for him. The Clippers were caught trying to circumvent the cap in a very interesting way. They set up a fake company to pay Kawhi Leonard so they didn't have to pay him his full salary. They wanted to find another way to pay him and kind of get around the cap, get around this issue. What's clear to me is that's obviously cheating. You can't do that. And that's what the NBA thinks as well. And there's some big punishments being levied on the Los Angeles Clippers. It seems like those guys can never win, but this is not going to help either. So they're losing their next first round picks till, I think, 2033. So, I mean, it's 2026 now. It's a lot of years. That's a lot of guys that you could have got. Instead, you wanted to break the rules, and that's kind of what they did. Steve Ballmer's banned for a year from everything. Can't get to the games, can't do anything for a year. Their business operations president is also suspended without pay for 1 year, and their basketball operations president is suspended for 6 months. So it's one of those things where I think this story came out that maybe this was happening sometime around last year. And it was one of those things where I don't know if people really bought it or not, but I'll put a button on this as we wrap up the show. It's one of those things where you can't do that, plain and simple, and they got caught. Final thing, U.S. Open's still going on. If you're a big tennis guy, remember that. The two favorites, Carlos Alcaraz and Aryna Sabalenka, are still in it. Ben Shelton, the American's in it as well, so maybe he can pull out an upset. U.S. Open concludes September 13th, so we still got a lot of 10 days left of tennis and fun. So if you're not a big football guy, that's always something to look at. But as I'll say this, I appreciate you all coming on this morning to the Y'all Cluck It Show as we wrap things up here. I hope you guys all have a great, great Thursday. But also remember this Saturday, stay cool. It's going to be a hot one against Kent State this Saturday. So hope you stay safe. Hope you stay cool. And that will wrap up the Y'all Cluck It Show. I'll play a song called Long Weekend because that's what we're about to have, a long, long weekend. Thank y'all.

Okay, this is DJ Shorty. We're back. You just heard Superstar by Sesame Girl, and then Girls on TV by Nep, and then before that, This is the Life by Two Door Cinema Club. Whoa. The last song, Superstar, I thought was pretty good. Their album, Sesame Girl's album, just came out on August 7th, so very recently. And that song is about a sincere ode to platonic love, friendship, and persistent optimism. The lead singer, Heather Duncan, has described the track as a tribute to wanting the best for the people you love, which I think is so sweet. At the end, the song like says over and over again, you know you are one in a million, a superstar, which I think is so sweet. Anyways, next up, we're going to listen to Summer's Over by Jordana, and then Superstar Syndrome by Gwendolyn, I think, and then Sun Has Set by Biba Doobie.

All right, this is 90.5 WSC, and you just heard Sun Has Set by Biba Doobie, and then Superstar Syndrome by Gwendolyn, and before that, Summer's Over by Jordana. That last song by Biba Doobie is her latest single. It was released on June 24th, and that was my first time hearing it, and that was not what I was expecting. Normally, when I think of a Biba Doobie song, I think of it as, like, calm and relaxing, so not that, but I liked it. I guess she's doing a little rebranding. Well, up next we have A Dream Is All I Know by the Lemon Twigs, and then Legendary Lovers by TV Girl, and lastly Rodeo by Ill Peach. Hope you like it.

You just heard Radio by Ill Peach, and then Legendary Lovers by TV Girl, and before that, A Dream Is All I Know by The Lemon Twigs. As school is starting, everyone is starting to join new clubs and try new things, which I think is so amazing. And I would like to talk about quickly the club that I run called Blossom Magazine, which is so fun. We have our next interest meeting on Tuesday at 6 p.m. and we like to focus on fashion and lifestyle topics. We have a fashion show coming up at the end of this semester and a magazine release on September 15th and then our next magazine release at the end of the year. And I'm super, super excited for all this to happen. And I just hope that whoever is interested in fashion and lifestyle topics comes to our interest meeting. Anyways, up next, we have Only Friend by The Wallows, and then Lifestyle by Girlie, and after that, Lord Knows by Dum Dum Girls.

Okay, this is DJ Shorty, and you just heard Lord Knows by Dum Dum Girls, and before that, Lifestyle by Girly, and then before that, Only Friend by The Wallows. I love The Wallows. I think that they're great. I actually saw them live at Gov Ball like 2 years ago, I think, maybe. But this will probably be my last set. So we're going to end it off with some good ones. And up first is going to be Manny Smile by Hers. And then Never Speak Again by Del Watergap. And then Leaving is Easy by Almost Monday. And last, Places to Be by Fred Again. Get some house music in here. Well, hope you like it.

0: Are you interested in indoor composting, but don't know where to start or even what it is? Composting is the process of turning organic material into nutrient-rich soil. There are two types of composting material, browns and greens. Browns refer to dry and woody plant material that helps prevent your compost from smelling, while greens refer to wet plant material that helps your compost gain enough heat to properly decompose. As such, most people try to have a 1-to-2 or 1-to-3 ratio of greens to browns. Compost is stored in compost bins, which can be bought or made, and it must be mixed occasionally to keep it aerated and reduce odors. Any item added to your compost should be broken down as much as possible to increase the speed of decomposition. This can be done by cutting or tearing your compost. Common greens include food and vegetable scraps, moldy fruits and vegetables, coffee grounds and filters, tea bags with the staples removed, eggshells, grass clippings, and nutshells. However, do not use walnut shells. Walnut shells contain juglone, which is toxic to some plants, so you need to age them separately to reduce toxicity before adding them to your compost. Food items that should not be composted to reduce the potential for pests include meat, bones, and oils. After adding greens, you should add browns, such as shredded paper, leaves, torn cardboard, and sawdust. Be careful of items that are labeled compostable. Many of those products tend to only be compostable at an industrial level, not the home level. While it may seem intimidating at first, composting is actually a relatively simple way of reducing food waste and creating nutrient-rich soil. This message was brought to you by the Student Government Cabinet Sustainability Committee.
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2: No, I haven't.
1: What do you mean? You're listening to this station right now. Okay, well, I'm here to tell you guys what it means because we don't know what it means, and also you have to memorize it so you can sing with us. We'll give you a little teaser right here. So it goes like this. 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Good job. You didn't mess up.
2: Yay.
1: So to help you guys remember, again, it's WUSC FM and HD1 Columbia. Do you want to know what all those pizzas and parts mean?
2: Yeah, sure thing, Kate.
1: So W, you know, every radio station has a W in front of it in this side of the country. I don't know if you did know that or not, but if you regularly listen, you would know that. And it actually stands for, like, east of the Mississippi. I don't know why the W, you know, is east of the Mississippi while the west is K, but that's how it is. So if you're in the, like, if you're in California, it's all like KUSC or whatever.
2: How nonsensical.
1: No, but it's actually pretty neat because, like, no matter where you are in the world, whatever the radio call sign is, it helps you know where you are if you're offshore. Anyway, so they're all unique, but that's I'm going on about this part. So then USC stands for our lovely school of USC, and we're a college radio station, so that's that. FM is the frequencies we're projecting on. Not projecting. There's a better word for that, right?
2: I have no idea.
1: We're broadcasting on. Yeah, there we are. And FM is like, you know, your FM radio as opposed to AM radio, which kind of sounds worse to be real with you, I think. And then yeah. HD1 means that we actually paid for a fancy HD thing. So now we're in HD1, which there is also an HD2 that we do not broadcast on. So that's why we have to tell you it's HD1. I feel like you would know what your little thing is set to, but we have to say it anyway. So, okay, now that you know the things, you try to say it.
2: Can I just say it?
1: Just say it, yeah.
2: WUSC, FM, and HD1, Columbia.
1: Yeah, you got it. Now we're going to try to sing it. You guys can sing it with us now that you know.
2: Or mute us, because we're terrible.
1: Yeah.
2: Woo!
1: 1, 2, 3.
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1: Oh, I forgot about Columbia. You say Columbia on the end. it means that we're broadcasting in the Columbia metro area. Mm, yeah. Wow. Wow, that was a kind of disappointing ending because I forgot to tell you about Columbia.
2: Well, what do we do?
1: We do it one more time. You guys ready to sing it with us?
2: Yep.
1: Well, okay, you have to keep hearing us sing. And I should sing 3-2-1 instead of 1-2-3. Or no, music does a 1, a 2, a 3.
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1: Okay, we'll let you go now.
2: Bye.
1: I mean.
4: The following PSA is part of WUSC's mission to share information about current clubs registered with the University of South Carolina to any student interested in joining. 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
7: And Squeak the Mouse.
6: And today, we're here to talk about how you interact with your friends.
7: Squeak loves his friends.
6: Exactly. And when you have friends, you need to take care of them.
7: But how does Squeak take care of his friends?
6: Well, Squeak, when you've got friends, you need to help each other through things.
7: Like volcanoes?
6: Wait, no. 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I meant mental things. Hardships. Breakups. You need to be able to guide each other and help each other.
7: Squeak can do that, but how does Squeak do that?
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6: Right. Everyone can. Make sure you always pay attention to when your friends need help, and be willing to listen. 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
7: Squeak loves helping people out, and when Squeak makes others feel good, Squeak feels good too!
6: That's right, Squeak. So just remember, everyone, be kind to your friends. And make sure to listen when they need you. But for now, this is farewell to Squeak.

0: Good morning, Columbia. You are listening to WSC FM and HD1 Columbia. My name is Chase, and you are listening to The Grapevine. We are back today with a pretty good interview. Sorry it took me so long to get online. Well, not online, on air. It's had some technical difficulties, but that's nothing to be concerned about whatsoever. We are here. It is still hot as the dickens out here. But I have a great show for y'all today. I'm very happy with it. We're gonna see if I can. I said earlier on my last show that this is like a new format for me, so we'll see if we can play it in that new format. If the new format doesn't work, then we'll go to a more scuffed format to play this interview for y'all. I got the privilege last week to interview women's head soccer coach Shelley Smith. She has been the head coach for University of South Carolina for, I believe, 26 years now. And I interviewed her fresh off the heels of a win against Clemson the past quite a few years. They've just tied with Clemson, but this year they made a good, like, strong win. And beyond that, a win against Furman, a win against Wyoming, and a win against Colorado. They are now ranked, along with the men's soccer team. Both of them are now ranked at the same time. We are one of six programs where that's happening. So I really did have the privilege to sit down with her, discuss with her kind of her coaching style, and kind of watching the change in the forefront of NIL and all of that. But most importantly, I want to talk to her about the rise in women's sports now. That's something I will talk to you about my thoughts on more after this interview. But for right now, I think we're just going to get right into it. And then you'll see me right after this interview. It's a little short, little sweet. She's a very busy woman with a lot of stuff to get to, so I very much understand. We'll see if this plays first. It's not going to, so we're going to go to the more scuff setup. Keep it locked right here. 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
1: You're listening to WSC FM and HU1 Columbia. My name is Chase, and you're listening to The Grapevine, and I'm here with Coach Shelley Smith of the USC women's basketball team. And first, I just want to say... Oh, sorry. I am all over the place. That just threw me off right there. The microphone troubles.
2: Yeah,
1: but I just want to first say congratulations on the past, like, two games. That game against Clemson, which had a massive turnout, mm-hmm. and the game against Furman, which y'all, I think, 4-0. That's really impressive. And you have had kind of like a seasoned past here. You've been here for, is this your
3: 26th season?
1: Yeah, 26th yep. season here as the head coach, correct?
3: Yes.
1: And it has been, I feel like right as you took hold, it's been, the word I would use to describe the program is consistent. It has been a very consistent program. And I think you're part of the reason I want to talk about on the show is kind of the rise in women's sports. I think you're part of the reason that at USC's campus that women's sports has quite the following it does.
3: Mm-hmm. Thank you.
1: Yeah. but I just kind of wanted to ask, what was it like kind of entering this program all those years ago and kind of taking it over?
3: Yeah, I mean, I came into the women's game when it was growing. It was growing a lot when I was a player, as a kid, and I was able, I never thought I could actually have a profession of actually coaching. Mm-hmm. And the growth of women's sports gave me the opportunity to stay in the game. And so when I got here, it was a fairly new program. Mm-hmm. It had been in existence for 5 seasons. And, you know, they had some pretty good talent. They had a strong start. And then I took over a team that wasn't, they were at the bottom of the SEC at the time. Yeah. And, you know, my job was to come in and improve a program. So it was an exciting time. It was exciting to see these players have this opportunity now where the SEC was new as a conference, and the growth of the game, obviously, we just talked about, was it was great to be a part of. Mm-hmm. And I was glad to have that opportunity to come come to South Carolina to help build something.
1: And I would say the turnaround once you came was pretty quick. I know you coach with your husband, correct?
3: Correct.
1: And how long have you been coaching with him? Was it from the beginning here?
3: Yeah, so when we moved here, he was on the men's side coaching in college. I was on the women's, and we had to figure out how to go somewhere together to both be able to stay in coaching somehow. And the opportunity came where Dr. McGee hired us both to take over the program, and so we gave it a shot.
1: Yeah.
3: And Jamie did a great job transitioning from men to the women, and it's been history ever since.
1: That's awesome. And yeah, right now I'd say y'all did pretty well last year, I'd say. I think it was a 10-win season.
3: It was probably, you know, they all kind of blend together. But I do know it was, for us as a program and where we've been, it was a disappointing one. For many teams in the country, it would have been a great season where you make the tournament and get to the NCAA tournament. You know, our goals have been to make it and make a run, because we've consistently been there. So our expectation is to make it. We hope to host games. It's last year we ended up on the road. We fell short in the SEC tournament. So there were things that were left last year where we had a good season, but not the great season that we would hope to have.
1: Expectations usually are like higher in the SEC, especially with how we in South Carolina think of sports and stuff.
3: Yeah.
1: But I definitely would say that Palmetto, the Palmetto Series victory, first of the year. And, you know, you got a lot of seniors on your team right now.
3: Yep.
1: So I'm sure that meant a lot to them.
3: Yeah, I mean, that win over Clemson was huge to start the season this year. And we had a great performance. They're a great team, and it's a battle. In the past 4-5 years, we've tied.
1: Yeah.
3: It's been a while since we actually had a win over them, and it was just nice to break through and have a victory at home, especially for these seniors that hadn't beaten them. They've only tied them. So really proud of the team, the effort as a team, and again, really happy for the seniors to go and say they did that on their home field before they graduated.
1: And it's awesome. And y'all had such a home field advantage with that one. I mean, line around all of Stone Stadium, you know, it was amazing to see. And I wanted to ask you, kind of, what would you say is kind of driving this newfound, like, look into women's sports? Like, you know, you see stuff like the WNBA is bigger than ever, you know, like consistently sometimes like women's games are getting more viewers than even some like lower level football games. You know, it's something you'd say 30, 40 years ago that like, oh, like that's like a dream.
3: Unheard of, yeah.
1: Yeah, but what would you attribute that to?
3: I would say that the fact that people have finally invested in women's sports. You know, as a kid, I was playing with boys growing up because we didn't have those opportunities. And now that we've been given more opportunities for young girls to be involved, to have, you know, for our own players just in our sport to go off and play professionally after college, they have such strong club programs where they're developing players. So there's just a draw, an attitude, like all these resources that are being given to these young girls that are turning into the women's game and becoming professional and beyond. And then you see an interest because people realize that women are talented. They play a beautiful game. They have skills. They work at it. And there is a fan base. There's a passion there. So it's been nice to see people invest in the women's side. And because of that, you've seen it continue to grow.
1: What you put into it, you also see, you know, come out of it in turn, you know.
3: Yeah.
1: And since you've like been here for a while, you've not only kind of witnessed that growth of the interest of women's sports, but also the sports scene in general is kind of different as well. I feel like trying to get good players on your team looks very different now than it looked 20 years ago. I mean, what does it look like kind of in the recruiting field? And even like, I'm not sure like if NIL money plays a big role in the women's college soccer scene right now, or like how does it differ from when you started here?
3: Yeah, well, I mean, I think the talent level, the pool of players is much bigger, much greater. Players are becoming more advanced. You know, it's sadly, you kind of have to specialize in the sport a little bit more early on to compete and be ready to play at this level. I always try to encourage athletes to do as many sports as they can up to a certain point and then focus on the one they really enjoy, because I think you get a lot from playing other sports. There's a lot of crossover. But now that you see these players just becoming that much more ready, so that's different. And the club game has become so much more important. We don't recruit from a high school level. They have to have played at a club level that is a bit beyond that the level of competition. So that's a big thing that's changed. And then, you know, there are pockets of talent all around. I think the state of South Carolina, for example, is something that's always developed great players. So we always try to find the best players in our state. And some of the best players in our program have come from South Carolina, but we have to look beyond and look all over the country and even internationally for top talent to compete. You mentioned NIL. There's rev share and NIL and all this money being put around, and that has become a part of our game, unfortunately. And fortunately, we just don't we're not on the same level as some teams. You will see teams really trying to buy championships, and we all have to figure out how to compete in this this world and hope that you get the best players you can, and they come for the right reasons and want to be committed. And I think that's something that we will continue to work hard at, making it a team environment and not about, you know, what lured you here.
1: That's how it should always be.
3: It is getting harder. So that's a challenge for all coaches that are in the game right now.
1: Yeah. And I mean, I'm sure it can be frustrating at times, but I feel like it's still, when you have a good person here that comes to this school, you know, not for the money, you know, they're like a meaningful player, you know, someone.
3: Yeah, and I think that, you know, so players aren't deserving if this is out there for them. You know, I understand that you're going to look at, you know, great offers. But you also have to look at the best place for you, who's going to develop you as a person and a player, and is the academic setting appropriate, you know. So there's a lot of pieces, and then you hope the finances really reward people, but not to the extent where they're making choices based on just that.
1: Yeah, definitely. And how would you, like, when you're, like, talking about, like, drawing people here, how would you describe, like, your coaching style, like, kind of how you...
3: Well, I think, you know, we talked about, we have a husband-wife team, and I think naturally we have always encouraged a family environment. I know a lot of people talk about family environments, and we truly live it. You know, we're kind of a second set of parents, and we really work hard at this culture of the team and the seniors leading the younger players, and the respect that you have for each other, and the teamwork and the loyalty and all these little pieces that make your team as strong as it can be as a group. No one's bigger than the team. And so we work on that, and I think we our entire staff really shows the respect we have for each other, and that trickles down to the team and how we should operate. And it truly is a family. We make an extension to the parents in the program. You know, we like to keep them involved. They tailgate before all our games. They really embrace the fact that we try to get them all kind of on the same page.
1: That's awesome.
3: So there's a lot of those things. It's a camaraderie that we feel we've always kind of pushed to a point where people enjoy. It's a home away from home. And I think that's something we cultivate and is a draw here for sure.
1: That's awesome. I mean, yeah, I mean, you see, like, we always, USC always likes to be like, oh, welcome home, but you're making it real, kind of, you know. Now, let's see. So I know later in the week you're heading to Wyoming, correct?
3: Tomorrow morning.
1: How, like, I'm tired after traveling, you know, like taking a short flight to New York or something. How do you prepare your players and also kind of like keep on top of your game when you're making all these travels? Because it's you do have the SEC schedule, but you also have a lot of other opponents that mm-hmm. you're going a bit.
3: Well, we try to we always try to take an out-of-region trip in our non-conference just mm-hmm. because you're preparing for what you're going to face in the conference, in the postseason. I mean, to win championships, you have to do it on the road. And yeah. You have to learn how to play somewhere else besides Stone Stadium. You have to learn how to handle travel away from home and the diets you need and the routines you need, all of it's preparing you as you move forward. And so this is a great opportunity for us to practice that, but also experience a new place. We have a player that's from Colorado, and I'm thankful that she gets to go closer to home. And we have lots of players on the team now that are from the West Coast, so it's a little shorter travel for them. So those are things that kind of come into our thought when we're looking at, okay, out-of-region opponents, where do we go? We've done a few New England trips before. So these are great opportunities for experience other parts of the country. It's part of being an athlete and the benefits of being able to do this.
1: Yeah, I like the way you look at that. Like, you know, it's very easy. You could very much be like, oh, it's a hindrance, you know, but, you know, viewing it as an opportunity to grow your players, I know it gets massively helpful as well. And I got to ask, you know, since you've been at USC for all these years, like, you hear a lot about, like, coaches moving around. I feel like coaches are moving around more than anywhere, but you are so loyal to this school. Mm-hmm. Why would you say that is?
3: Well, you know, when I got here, I wasn't from here. I was from New England. Mm-hmm. I came from Rhode Island. I grew up in Vermont. And so moving here, I didn't think this was where I would be this long. I just thought this is another stop because coaches do move. It's sometimes out of their control even. And it's been a great place. I learned to love the positives, even though it was different from my home.
1: A little hot, too.
3: Yeah. I had to get used to that for sure. Still trying.
1: Yeah.
3: But I really enjoyed the university, the people who we worked with, and being a part of this conference. You know, there were a lot of positives. And then, you know, Jamie and I had our boys. And so then you start growing little roots in that place you are. And, you know, one thing led to the next, and we've been here since. And we've had opportunities to go, but I think that I've always felt this place supported us. I could recruit here because I believed in what the university was about. Mm-hmm. I know the student body truly enjoys their experience here. And, you know, I feel like I can, when I bring a player in here to experience the soccer program and the university, that it's a great thing to sell to someone because I know that the university will deliver, and the same thing for us. And so I feel it's a great place to recruit to. And Columbia has been a wonderful place to raise a family. So there's a lot of positives.
1: It's definitely a growing city. You know, you love to see all the new things around like Bowl Street and stuff.
3: It's grown a lot since I've been here.
1: I can imagine.
3: It's become a better place than even when I got here, for sure.
1: And it's, you know, it's, of course, you're saying it's easier to, like, recruit college athletes when you not only have a good program for them to be in, but you have good academics, professors, a good environment, you know.
3: Yep.
1: It's not, you know, people sometimes forget, you know, you say student athlete and people kind of just go to the athlete part, you know. It's a mixture.
3: No, for sure.
1: And I know that can be difficult, you know, like, do you sometimes like have to like push your students like get more into like one or the other, like do they focus more on it?
3: We've been lucky to always have a really strong student side to their athlete side. So there's been a few that, you know, we have a great support system here with our academic advisor at the Doty Academic Center, and then people on campus that will help. So I know when we bring a student in that might need a little more help with their academics, they have a support system for them to succeed. But I've had, over time, our teams have really been tremendous performers in the classroom. So it's something I haven't had to worry too much about, which is
1: a wonderful. Great thing.
3: Yes.
1: Yeah. Makes your job a little easier.
3: Yeah.
1: But that's kind of about all I have for you today. But I'm just very grateful to be able to talk to you, you know, having so much like having such like a storied past here, you know, you're definitely an appreciated coach here.
3: Thank you.
1: I would say that. is there like, the last question I wanted to ask is there one, actually this is good, we'll say it's a two-part question. Is there one game you remember that means the most to you?
3: Well, there's probably two that come to mind. I think you need one to get to the next. In the one game, we ended up opening the season against University of North Carolina, which anyone follows women's soccer, they're the powerhouse.
1: Oh, yeah,
3: they'd only lost a few games ever in their history at that point. And we went in and came from the unranked, not very good team in the SEC to go in and knock off the powerhouse at their home first game of the season. And that was in 07. Mm-hmm. And that really turned a program around. So we had finally reached a point where the fact that I put North Carolina on our schedule, I knew I was getting to a point where I could compete in that area. And of course, I wasn't expecting to go in and truly knock them off, but I knew I could compete, and the team was ready to compete, and they deserved it. We wanted it more that day, and they did amazing.
1: It paid off, you know, it got the ball rolling.
3: That's right. And then after that, you know, that helps with recruiting. You put your name on the map, and 2 years later, we won the first SEC championship. And that group of seniors, I mean, I was just so proud of them because they are the ones that helped us first turn the program around. Mm-hmm. And second, they had worked so hard and come so far over their 4 years. I just remember feeling so proud for them to have accomplished something together and ending their careers with a championship. And mm-hmm. so that was very memorable for me.
1: Yeah. And the second part of that question is, this year, what game are you, let's say, excited for, like, kind of pumped up about?
3: Well, we had one of them already.
1: Yeah,
3: Rival at home is always the one
1: thing
3: we look forward to. And that was a great accomplishment by us to get through that match and find a way to win. Mm-hmm. And as always, a closely contested match. So
1: yeah,
3: excited to, you know, move forward through that. I think this trip we've been looking forward to, just to mm-hmm. test ourselves on the road, see new places.
1: Yeah.
3: And so that's exciting. And then, you know, honestly, when the SEC season comes, it's every game is one game at a time, and you kind of have to get up for them all. It's just so tough in our league mm-hmm. that you don't ever get a break. And so
1: yeah,
3: I can't say there's one I'm more excited than about. I just, you know, we look forward to starting our first match, which I believe is Florida at home.
1: Nice. Yeah, yeah. I mean, it's a gauntlet with the SEC.
3: Yeah, I think that's right. I don't know. I try not to look too far ahead, honestly. You know, one of the exciting things this year, too, is we actually get to go to Texas, and now that they're new in the conference. Yeah. So,
1: is this your first time playing them?
3: Yes. Well, we played them in the NCAA tournament one year.
1: Yeah.
3: They came to us and played us in the NCAA tournament game. But they have a new coach. This will be the first time we, as a program, have been at Texas in Austin since they've been a part of the conference.
1: Okay.
3: And so that's
1: always exciting.
3: Yeah. So yeah, that's, I think, a new thing for this team that will be exciting for us as a staff too, since this will be our first time.
1: Yeah. New environment, you know.
3: Yep.
1: Like new tests.
3: Yeah.
1: But anyway, that's about all the time I have for today. I really appreciated talking to you and taking the time out of your day to talk with me about all these subjects. And I'm sure a few people are listening to this and will be like, wow, women's soccer is awesome.
3: Well, the students have been amazing coming out to games, and I do want to take the time to thank them, because that makes a difference. And,
1: it really does.
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1: Mm-hmm. Yeah, definitely. 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
1: Quitting smoking is not just a choice. It's an investment in your health and future. Smoking causes cancer, heart disease, stroke, lung diseases, diabetes, and COPD. Tobacco kills more than 8 million people each year, including an estimated 1.3 million non-smokers who are exposed to secondhand smoke. Vaping is not safe either. E-cigarettes contain a number of dangerous chemicals, including diethylene glycol, acrolein, and formaldehyde. These chemicals are common in antifreeze and weed killer, and can cause popcorn lung, lung diseases, and cancer in smokers. Disposable vapes are hazardous to the environment and cannot be disposed of in normal waste or recycling bins. E-cigarette batteries can cause fires as well as poison wildlife and pollute our soil and water. Your journey to better health starts now. Go green and breathe clean.
2: Hey, welcome back, y'all. I hope you enjoyed the interview. That's going to be our last pre-recorded interview for a little while. I'll talk more about that in a little bit. I hope y'all learned something and maybe have a continued or maybe even a newfound appreciation for women's sports. I'm very glad that interview continued to be topical, as right after that interview they went to Wyoming and they won against Wyoming, and then went to play Colorado and won against Colorado. Those both wins, Wyoming it was a win 2-1 and Colorado win 1-0. They will be back in Columbia on Sunday to go against College Charleston. Then the SEC gauntlet we were speaking about starts on Thursday, September 10th, again here in Columbia. So go out there and cheer on our school. I have such an appreciation for what they're doing. And right after that interview was held, they were ranked number 20. They are now new to the coaches ranking of the NCAA, number 20. And ranking is nothing new to them, but I think it does mean more after a win to Clemson and just kind of the amount of eyes that have been on women's sports, especially as of recently. You know, I would say that USC has become sort of a women's sports school now. That being said, our football team and also the baseball many years ago and soccer are ranked quite sometimes consistently, but women's sports tends to be where all our eyes on, and I'd say that's especially true with women's soccer, softball, and basketball, of course. And I do think my thought process on it comes down to what Coach Smith said. They're good. People like watching good players play, and I think it took kind of an absolute just powerhouse of player for people to start seeing that. I would personally put that on Caitlin Clark of Iowa, who now is in the WNBA. She brings a lot of money flowing into that group, but I think it was more than that. I think it's just more and more people are having eyes on them because these players are good. These players are fun to watch. That's half the, and like, you go to a women's basketball game, it's just nonstop, just action, and you love to see it. And it's also something I think especially us as a university is becoming better and better at investing in. And I would say if we go back into history, we weren't always good at investing in it. It took up until the Nixon law being put in place, Title IX, which states that equal funding has to be put into women's sports. It can't just all be men's sports, that they started getting varsity programs and club programs. And I don't believe, I think we might have talked about in the interview, until 1995 that the women's soccer varsity program became an actual like D1 program. So it's definitely hasn't been in the forefront of our minds until recently, I would even say past decade, kind of started becoming a thing, especially

when we got Dawn Staley in here and all of that sort of stuff. So, yeah, I am just, it's just very fun to watch, you know, seeing the line around the block for the soccer games that years ago didn't even exist to begin with. And, you know, we continue to be a fighter in many women's programs, you know, are they, again, they've been to in the double digits NCAA tournaments on the higher level, many SEC championships, you know, it's what we put on the wall of the soccer pitch. And beyond that, you know, the basketball program with their national championships, and even last year, the equestrian team won a national championship. I think they won against Texas, if I'm correct. I'm pretty sure. Don't quote me on that, though. I don't follow equestrian as closely as I should, probably, because it's a cool sport. Anyway, I'll definitely have more to say on this topic later in the year. I am hoping to get an interview on the women's basketball side, because I think that would be interesting. And when I started doing this, and like kind of got the position of kind of the educational talk show, this is something I wanted to continue talking about more and more, because I think it's incredibly interesting. I think, words I would use to describe it, it's like history in the making, you know? Now, a little bit of housekeeping. I'm happy to say I finally have an Instagram for The Grapevine, where I will post a little bit in advance what we're going to be talking about on each and every show. So if you want to follow that, that is 90.5 underscore The Grapevine. Again, that is 90.5 underscore The Grapevine. That is a shameless plug, but it is the first you'll hear about an incoming show, and I'm very excited for what's planned in the near future. Next week, we will have our first live interview, Dr. Evan Falkenberry of the University Historian will be coming in for a live interview. It is currently, this year, USC's 225th anniversary, so I figured it'd be fun to have him come in here, discuss some history, some stories, and some stuff you might have not known. Let's call it trivia, fun facts, sort of, that sort of deal. I'm very excited for that conversation. It should definitely be a longer, more drawn-out interview, and I know some people will definitely be excited for that. That is about all I have. We're finishing up the show a little early today, but of course I did wanna, I always do like going out with one little song. I'm sorry about the technical difficulties earlier. That's just, you know, that's just how the way it goes sometimes. But yeah, once again, you're listening to The Grapevine. I will talk to you guys later and see you guys next week, Thursday, 11 a.m. to 12 p.m. That's when it will always be. Follow the Instagram if you want to know more about who I'm going to be talking to next week, and I think y'all will be very excited for it. I will see you all later.

I should also probably mention as well, this is August 10th by Kerbin. Kerbin was the artist I was playing at the beginning of the show as a way just to ease us, and I think it's calming, it's very nice and peaceful, and it's the radio. I should at least play one song during the show.

0: Sit on down. It's dinner time at Big Mama's house. All the family's here, and everybody's cooked a dish. The table is set. A huge ham. Cousin Scooter's candied yams. Shirley's hot turnip greens. Pop's potato salad. Junior's cornbread. And Aunt Rose's sweet potato pie. You can almost taste it. And almost is going to have to do, because your jaw is wired shut. All because you didn't think you needed a seatbelt just to go down the street. If you'd only known that almost 1 million African Americans were injured in car crashes last year, you would have been wearing your seatbelt and this story wouldn't have gotten all twisted, and you wouldn't still have that bad aftertaste in your mouth from that windshield. So, buckle up. Because you never know.
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0: coming to poach. Is that how you wanna just meet me, myself all alone? It's not how it seems, I don't wanna be lone. Just pay your homage, just please, I ain't got that before. Bro, it's not like they
1: please.

Hi everyone, I'm DJ Pearl and you're listening to Dead Air on WUSC-FM and HD1 Columbia. Today is the first time that I'm in this studio on my own without any guests or moral support, so bear with me, but I'm super excited. As always, I look forward to hearing and sharing some new music with everyone, and just like last week, I'm kind of sticking with being in the realm of what Apple Music would consider alternative music, since I'm an Apple user. But up first, we've got some rock, starting with Burning Out by the Linda Lindas, after that, 16 Forever by Ballyhoo, and after that, Domino by Private Violet. So let's get into it.

All right, you just listened to Domino by Private Violet. Before that, 16 Forever by Ballyhoo. And before that, Burning Out by the Linda Lindas. Keeping with the alternative genre, we're going to turn to some pop songs, starting with Memories by Biba Doobie. After that, Superstar by Sesame Girl. And after that, Delicate by Almost Monday. So let's get into it.

0: All right, you just listened to Delicate by Almost Monday. Before that, Superstar by Sesame Girl. And before that, Memories by Biba Dobie. We're going to take a pause on the music right now to chat because DJ Bear is actually in the studio with me. I forgot to turn on your mic. Now you can react.
1: Hello, everyone.
0: Super exciting. So I had planned to talk about Dancing with the Stars because the cast dropped yesterday, which is super exciting. Do you watch Dancing with the Stars?
1: Oh, yeah, I do. The past 2 years, consistent awesome. Watching. So
0: who were your, like, who were you rooting for last year?
1: Last year, I was definitely, oh, gosh, I need to think now. I was rooting for Robert Irwin, so good for me, I guess. But I loved him. He just did really well, and he's such a good personality. Mm-hmm. So he just pulls everyone in, you know. But other than that, I was really rooting for, what was her name? Jordan.
0: Oh, crap. Yeah,
1: Childs, yes, I think so, right?
0: Ezra?
1: Yes, because, and this, it's funny, hold on, actually, because she's a gymnast, like a U.S. Mm-hmm. Olympic team gymnast, and I found her progress throughout the season very impressive to me, because obviously she's an athlete, so she has that capacity, but also, gymnastics technique is very different to, like, ballroom dancing, of course, mm-hmm. So it was cool seeing her, like, progressively get better at, like, changing her own style. So yeah. I thought she, if anything, should have won. Mm. But Robert Irwin, I totally agree with, too. So who were you?
0: We were a Robert household. We kind of had to be in my apartment. And then Alex Earl and Val, I thought, were really good partners together. Could really see, like, the chemistry, which is so neat to see, I feel like. And it really brings you in. Him and Robert's knee walks were a favorite, also in the household. I had to practice those. I actually really liked Whitney and Mark, which was controversial last year because of all the, like, she did not get a good image on Secret Lives of Mormon Wives.
1: Yeah.
0: But I thought she was an amazing dancer. So
1: she was an amazing dancer. I will honestly say that I wasn't the biggest fan of her, but both of my roommates were. Mm-hmm. So, and my sister, like, she would fight me on this, like, oh, I watched Mormon Lives, you didn't. I had a big opinion on her because I don't really like the idea of having reality TV stars on Dancing with the Stars in general.
0: Yeah.
1: And the fact that her husband is now on this season, I'm like, what are we doing, you guys? What are we doing?
0: Yeah.
1: So that's a personal take, though. I can't speak for everyone because that's mm-hmm. just me. I know other people had issues with her because of stuff she did on the actual show and stuff, but, like, I don't know any of that.
0: Yeah, no.
1: But she was a good dancer, so.
0: She had, like, I guess a lot of, like, bad TikToks and stuff that, like, we were talking about between me and my roommate. So, like, I did not hear about Secret Lives of Mormon Wives until, like, I saw her on Dancing with the Stars. Like, I had no idea what it was about. So I was like, I don't see the hate. I'm a little confused. Then I watched the seasons. Maybe I'm a bad person, but I kind of liked Whitney on all the seasons.
1: See, and that's what my sister said, so.
0: Yeah, and then people finally saw, like, the actual relationship between her and Jen, like, after Dancing with the Stars had already happened. And they were wait, no, we take it all back. I loved her dancing, and, like, the Halloween one, I mentioned the Green Day song.
1: Oh, yeah.
0: Something. Yeah. That was such a good dance. Mm-hmm. But for this year, like I was saying, the cast did drop. As someone who's from Savannah, I'm really looking forward to seeing Jackson Olsen from the Savannah Bananas.
1: I see, yeah. That makes sense.
0: I've never actually been to a game. I'm not entirely even sure what they do. All I see is a lot of TikToks, and they're in my area. Mm-hmm. But Savannah representation, I guess. I don't even know if he's from there. But it's pretty exciting. Personally, I'm excited to see Connor. He seems very excited about it, and his partner Adele just won the Next Pro.
1: Wait, Connor who?
0: Levitt, Whitney's husband.
1: Oh, okay. Yeah.
0: And his partner just won the
1: Next
0: Pro.
1: See, I don't know who this is. Sorry.
0: That's fair.
1: That's my only thing.
0: That's
1: only
0: fair.
1: Stipulation. But
0: do you have anyone that you're especially excited for?
1: I'm excited for Julia Stiles with Ezra because I love her. I love all of the movies she's in. Mm-hmm. And I'm just excited to see, like, and also there's, I don't know, if Anna was here or DJ Bananas, she was here, she could give you a whole rundown because she loves looking into stuff like this and mm-hmm. has done, like, I heard all of this through her. Mm-hmm. So I haven't necessarily looked at the information myself, but I heard that there is a professional ice skater.
0: Yes.
1: I don't know her name.
0: I don't either.
1: But I'm excited to see that because I just like seeing how different professions do yeah. when it comes to ballroom dancing. And I yeah. feel like that's what the show is all about. So
0: that's a really good way to look at it. I know like there's some controversy about having people who have a background in dance.
1: Yeah.
0: And it's like, well, that's not fair. They have an advantage. But these people aren't really coming from a ballroom dancing mm-hmm. background.
1: That is my thing, too, is that I feel very passionate about that. So like last season with, I can't remember her name. The wife of what's his that the one actor
0: Baldwin
1: yeah okay. Haley Baldwin mm-hmm. I had a big opinion on her being because she has had ballroom dancing experience like she was pursuing a degree in it but the only reason why I did agree with her actually going back on to Dancing with the Stars or going on Dancing with the Stars was that she broke her hip mm-hmm. so then she had to drop ballroom and she hasn't okay. touched it so it was cool in that sense to see her progression but in some reality she still had that like advantage
0: the background, yeah
1: so anyways
0: yeah I would say I'm also excited to see Maura and Mark. Did you guys watch Traitors?
1: Yes.
0: I feel like I
1: talk
0: about this. Yeah. Okay. So seeing like them I think too. She was like manifesting like trying to get Mark as her partner, so that's really exciting. And I know on Good Morning America her like preview for like, oh, who's it gonna be, was from Traitors, and it's with Rob Rosch being like, I am and I always have been. And people who didn't know she was gonna be on the show earlier thought Rob gonna be on Dancing yeah. with the Stars.
1: I bet you were excited for that.
0: What?
1: I bet you were excited for that.
0: Well, I already knew Maura was gonna be on.
1: Okay.
0: And I also didn't watch it from Good Morning America. I just looked like on the internet.
1: Yeah.
0: But I was hoping for Rob. Maybe next year.
1: Maybe.
0: Get a petition going or something.
1: Start raising money.
0: Yeah. Get him on there.
1: Important cause. Yeah. I would like to see that.
0: Me too.
1: I would not mind.
0: I saw an interview. He was like, oh, I can't do that. I can't beat Maura a second time.
1: Yeah.
0: So maybe on another season he can get on there. But to make this a little more radio related and get music in there, my question I want to talk about is what ballroom dance would you want to do? And two, what song would you play? Because just in like background on this, I've been watching The Next Pro and everything, and no shade, they're great performances. But personally, I didn't feel like some of the songs really matched the style of the mm-hmm. dance. Maybe it was like a fast song and it was a slow dance or like vice yeah. versa. So it really had me thinking like which song would really like connect to the dance style, tell a story, connect Ooh. To the person.
1: Yeah.
0: I can go first if you need
1: yes.
0: another minute to think. So my favorite dance that I would want to do is the Paso Doble.
1: Okay.
0: Which is what like Rob Whitney and Alex Earl had all done one week when they were the top couples with those knee walks.
1: Okay.
0: I just think it looks so powerful and you can put in such like fun moves in there. And then the song that I would pick is No More Mr. Nice Guy by Alice Cooper.
1: Alice. There yeah.
0: Too many Alexes.
1: I got you, yeah.
0: I feel like that would be like a fun rock song, kind of similar to how Val and Alex did Living on a Prayer by Bon Jovi mm-hmm. to their Paso Doble. And it's also a song that I got from the movie Dark Shadows, so it's like kind of nostalgic. Yeah, that's what I came up with.
1: I like it. For the sake of, well, I bet I could come up with a more fun answer to this question or more true to me. But for now, the top thing that came to mind was the jive.
0: Mm-hmm.
1: Just because it's fun and I love seeing the like the little kicks that people yeah. do on there. I think it was, what's his name? See, this is why I'm not good with reality TV, because I don't remember names. Robert Irwin, mm-hmm. his jive at some point last year was very memorable. But yeah. I don't know what song. Like, something upbeat, fun. Maybe,
0: is there, like,
1: know.
0: A band or musician you might want to choose from?
1: Maybe, like, Billy Joel would be fun to do.
0: Okay.
1: But I guess I'll have to get back to you on the song in yeah. general. But yeah,
0: we'll anyways. Circle back. Well, now let's get back to the music. Just again, I'm DJ Pearl, and this is Dead Air on WUSC-FM. Up next, we've got Closed Captioning by Public Opinion. After that, Down With Us by Fuera. And after that, Learn to Live by Stay Out. So let's get into it.

All right, you just listened to Learn to Live by Stay Out. Before that, Down With Us by Fuera. And before that, Closed Captioning by Public Opinion. Up next, we're going back to rock, starting with The Pines by Chronic Dimension. After that, Ain't It Sweet by Balance and Composure. And after that, Headlights by Phi Lacey. Let's get into it.

0: All right. You just listened to Headlights by Phi Lacey. Before that, Ain't It Sweet by Balance and Composure. And before that, The Pines by Chronic Dimension. So I want to pause real quick because I actually saw Phi Lacey open for Dog Park. I don't sponsor them, but they get mentioned a lot. And I didn't know like any of their music. I never heard of them. But, like, their performing was so good.
1: Really?
0: And I sound like a broken record. I feel like if walls could speak, like, they'd be like, oh my God, Sophia, we know. but all the members were dancing. They'd get like super close to like fans and stuff. And
1: oh, I love it.
0: It's a lot easier than like a Taylor Swift concert.
1: Cause yeah.
0: Like you're right there in a small room. But like you could just tell like they were clearly having fun. And then just the lights that would change with each song. And they were like bright. And I don't know. It just made it so fun to watch. So, like yeah. Even though I couldn't necessarily sing along,
1: mm-hmm.
0: like I could enjoy the experience and even dance along because they were like trying to get people to like do the wave-ish thing or
1: yeah.
0: like clap to a beat and stuff, which was super fun. It was just
1: really cool.
0: I also got to talk to the lead singer after. Don't know his name. Gotta do my research. but I could not understand, like, what is this band's name? I kept hearing, like, Five. I was like, what?
1: Yeah.
0: Like, I want to look you up because, like, this is good.
1: Yeah.
0: And then because we were in the front when they were, like, getting their instruments and stuff, I was like, hey, like, what is your band's name?
1: Mm-hmm.
0: He actually had to, like, spell it out for us. We were on, like, Instagram or Spotify or something because he would say it, and I was like, what? I still don't know if it's Phi Lacey or Faye Lacey. I don't know if they know. But yeah, so that was super fun. They're also having a free concert in Savannah at the end of the month, which DJ Bear might join.
2: Oh my gosh.
0: So I'm super excited for that. It's outside. It's in Forsyth Park, which has like this big fountain in Savannah.
1: Wait,
0: and
1: so
0: stuff.
1: Cool.
0: So that's really exciting. I'm hoping to go to that.
1: Mm-hmm.
0: With this being said, is there anything that has stuck out in a certain concert or concerts across the board that you were like, wow, like this just made it from like 90 to 100?
2: Oh my gosh, yes. And I'm so glad you asked because, well, and maybe some of you guys are familiar because I did an Instagram takeover for this concert that I went to recently. But like I've been to quite a few concerts, and I always like change my answer as to like what has been the best, because like they all have something different
0: yeah.
2: to them that make you really appreciate it. Like Billy Joel was, he's just an amazing performer, amazing pianist. His music, like seeing the different demographics in his crowd, and like Bristol Maroney, I've seen so many times, and he's such a good performer just in general. But I went to Tame Impala recently, and I'm like, unfortunately, like it has blown everything out of proportion. Like
0: mm-hmm.
2: I just had so much fun with Tame Impala. The fan base, I think, was the best part. It was like even just sitting down before Joe started as the opener, like mm-hmm. we were just sitting in a big like arena, but you felt so close to people, and like the fans started doing like this thing where there was like EDM or electric music playing before, and the fans were like moving their phone camera lights
0: yeah.
2: to the beat, like
0: oh.
2: all together, and it was very uniform and stuff like that. So seeing that was cool. The performance, Joe opening, it just felt like the absolute perfect concert. And like you said, with Phi Lacey
0: mm-hmm.
2: or however you say their
0: something
2: name,
0: like that,
2: the lights, everything mm-hmm. you didn't, it's not necessarily that we were close, we had a good view of Tame Impala, but everyone says there's not a bad seat at a Tame Impala
0: yeah.
2: concert because the lights, the everything. He has, what is it called? Oh my gosh, it's where like you see, when you listen to music, you see like colors, and it's where your two senses like combine.
0: I have never heard about that.
2: Synesthesia. That's what it's called, I think. And maybe I'm wrong. But so when Kevin, the guy who is Tame Impala, listens or produces music, he sees colors, and that's
0: oh.
2: the way he translates to the crowd
0: okay.
2: and it feels so energetic or out of body, because like, oh, it's just lights on a concert stage or whatever, but okay. the lights he uses for his production are insane, and I loved it.
0: Wow. Anyways. That's so interesting. I've never like heard of that.
2: Yeah,
0: that's really neat. So that's like a, I don't want to call it like a disorder because it sounds like a good thing, but
2: it's kind like of like having a photographic memory.
0: Okay.
2: So
0: okay.
2: It's like it's just a way your brain functions differently.
0: Okay.
2: So it is technically, I guess, a disorder of some sort, but it's not necessarily one that afflicts you in a bad way. Right. It's almost like a superpower.
0: Yeah. I love that. That's really neat. All right, we're going to get into two more songs before we're done for the day. First up, we've got Crash Out by the band Solstice, and after that, Small Town Joan of Arc. So let's get into it.

0: Alright, you just listened to Small Town Joan of Arc by Del Watergap, and before that, Crash Out by the band Solstice. That's all I've got for you today. Thank you for tuning in. Once again, I'm DJ Pearl, and this is Dead Air.
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2: Babe! Babe!
3: I'm right here.
2: Oh, hey, could you tie my shoes? Because, you know, I can't with...
3: Your lobster claw hands. You know, I don't think this is working out.
2: 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Because if it is, I think that's pretty superficial of you.
3: 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You're a karmic nightmare. I mean, why do you think you suddenly grew lobster claws for hands?
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3: 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What were you doing right before the claws?
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2: 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Okay, fine. Hug?
3: No.
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6: 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This is The Static. This is WSC's DIY and underground specialty show. Everything, you know, everything emo, post-hardcore, anything, you know, down in the dumps, playing in basements. And we are hopefully going to get soon. Into it. I'm currently alone just right now. Ham Sammy is not here yet, but we will have plenty of time to listen to some music. Not a lot of time to talk today because I have a lot of songs to play, but we're gonna go ahead and get started while we wait for Ham Sammy to get into the studio, and we're gonna start off our first set with a little bit of a sing-songy post-hardcore set. This is going to be a post-hardcore week, so all sets, all songs will be post-hardcore of some capacity. But let's get into it. We're going to start off with Kevin Arnold by The Alchemy, Rooftop Junkies by Ghost Runner on Third, and Once Fabled by Of Blessings and Burdens. I will catch y'all in a bit and enjoy this set.

Hello, hello. Welcome back. You just listened to Once Fabled by Of Blessings and Burdens. Before that was Rooftop Junkies by Ghost Runner on Third. And to start off that set was Kevin Arnold by The Alchemy. Hope you enjoy that set. And as I said before, we do not have a lot of time today, sadly, to talk. I kind of overran the set list per usual with songs, so sorry about that. But we're gonna go ahead and let's get into this next set. Obviously sticking with post-hardcore, this entire set today is gonna be post-hardcore, so I hope you like post-hardcore, otherwise I'm sorry. But we're gonna start out this set with Breathe by Albert React. Then second, we're going to play Pretty When You Cry by A Thorn for Every Heart. And we're going to end this set with Seething by Sydney. I hope you enjoy. And fun fact, Ham Semi is now in the studio, so you will hear from her next time. But stay here. Hopefully, you'll hear from us soon. Enjoy.

Hey guys, welcome back. It's DJ Ham Sammy. I actually made it on, not on time, but I made it this time. You just listened to Seething by Sydney, Pretty When You Cry by A Thorn for Every Heart, Breathe and Breathe by Albert React. I love A Thorn by Every Heart, or for Every Heart. That's a pull for sure. Next up, you're going to hear She's a Real Battle Axe by Vanna. Vanna Defend the Fiction by Forever. Defend the Fiction by Forever Wings Fold. Episode 2, The Science Behind Sleeping by Rosa Sharon. We'll see you back here in a sec. You guys enjoy.

Hello, hello. Welcome back. Welcome back. You just listened to episode 2, The Science Behind Sleeping by Rosa Sharon. Before that was Defend the Fiction by Forever Wings Fold. And to start off that set was She's a Real Battle Axe by Vanna. I hope you enjoyed that set. A little heavier than the two sets before that, but nothing wrong with that. If you know me, I love Forever Wings Fold. They're one of my favorite bands. I think they're awesome. They only had one release from, like, it's a online exclusive album from like 2005, I think. So pretty old. But not to say that it isn't good. But we're gonna go ahead and get into this next set where you don't have a lot of time, per usual. So Ham Sammy's laughing at me. She was talking about how she feels like she has dyslexia whenever reading the set list, and I think it's hilarious. But let's get into this next set. We're going to start it off with Little Squares Pushing Girls by Emma, the band that was formed before Guns Like Girls, if you know who they are. Second, we're going to have Discolored by Holder. And to end off the set, we're going to be playing A New Tomorrow by September Is the Only Time I Don't Think of You. This will be a little bit heavier than the last set. I hope that doesn't scare you off. We're going to lean more towards a little into metalcore, a little bit more into screamo, but still with those, you know, post-hardcore aspects of these songs. So we will get back to you in just a moment. Enjoy the set.

0: Hey guys, welcome back. You just listened to A New Tomorrow by September is the only time I don't think of you. Discolored by Holder and Little Squares Pushing Girls by Emma. That set, I actually really like that set. Austin always does such a great job with these sets. I have not been keeping up with it and I need to make more music sets, but he just does such a good job that, you know, I feel the need to be lazy because let him shine in his environment, right?
1: don't give me too much credit. I spent all day yesterday doing this. Ooh, it takes me 4 hours to make a set because I'm always like, oh, does this song go with this one? Does this set
0: he cooks
1: follow?
0: Every time.
1: I don't know.
0: Well, you're going to listen to Jane Jones by Ambulance. Senator's Salsa by Fiction Like Nonfiction and Pushing for the Cushion by Loudtrek.
1: And if you know me, I'm like the
0: huge Loudtrek fan.
1: I'm the biggest Loudtrek fanboy.
0: He literally says it. He does not stop talking about it ever.
1: I've played Loudtrek every single set.
0: Yeah, I was
1: every
0: just
1: single
0: about to say that.
1: Every show. Every show this semester so far, and hopefully let's keep it that way. I don't know. We'll see what next week is like. But
0: it's
1: this set
0: an obsession.
1: Oh no, yeah, not right. This set, it's all, you know, same post hardcore stuff, but we're going more into mathcore. This is the last set, so I, you know, might as well end it with a bang. This is gonna be like mathcore-y. If you've listened to my show before, you know, you should know what Loudtrek sounds like. So just think of that, you know, mathcore, screamo, scrams, post-rock, post-hardcore, whatever you want to say. But this set is very significant to me as this set depicts the lineage of Loudtrek as Ambulance, and Fiction Like Nonfiction are the bands that their vocalist Mac was a part of before Loudtrek came about. Ambulance was started in California, while I believe Fiction Like Nonfiction was also created in Chicago, like Loudtrek. So this will be our last set of the day. Stick around for the following shows today, listen to the shows tomorrow, but you know, we will see y'all next week with hopefully an even better set. But I will say goodbye now, and I hope you enjoy our last set of the afternoon. I'm losing track of time, it feels so late. But I will hope to see y'all next week.

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You are listening to the best country music the city has to offer on 90.5. This is the Highway Hour, the only country music show on WUSC. Very happy to be with you here on week two. DJ Paulie in the studio, as always, from Thursdays from 3 to 4 p.m. You know we always do the college football update every week. We look at games for next week. We go over games from last week. We go over the same games the next week that we went over the last week. And I'm very happy to report that for one of the first times in this show's history, we finished last week with a winning record. Going to run through the games real quick. It was just four last week in week zero. After this first full set, we'll get to the upcoming schedule, looking ahead to some of the best games in week one. Kicking it off, North Carolina played Texas Christian. That game was up in Dublin, Ireland. I know you thought I was about to say up in North Carolina. Nope, Dublin, Ireland. Overseas on that one. It was the start of the college football season. I said that the North Carolina Tar Heels, now the TCU, is without Gamecock offensive coordinator Kendall Briles. Their offense would struggle against Bill Belichick, and I was correct. The Tar Heels took the win 15-10. 20 of those 25 points came in the first quarter. A TCU safety gave the Tar Heels two more in the second, and a field goal in the third quarter wrapped up the scoring, securing North Carolina's win. Billy Edwards finished the day 16 for 28, 232 yards. No touchdowns, but also no interceptions. The team lone touchdown was scored by Jalen McGill. He finished the day with five carries for 33 yards. Leading receiver for the Tar Heels, looking at the box score right in front of me, Jelani Thurman. He finished the day four catches for 94 yards. Looking at TCU, their offense struggled throughout the day. Senior quarterback Jaden Craig, he finished 20 for 32 with 175 yards. Same with him, no touchdowns and no interceptions. Junior running back Jeremy Payne, he had a solid day, 25 carries for 142 total yards. Jaden Craig, negative 22 yards rushing, despite 175 through the air. So we did get that right. That's 1-0. We'll move on. The 14th-ranked Southern Cal Trojans face San Jose State. I said Southern Cal would score at least 40, and they scored 42 of San Jose State, their 26 points. 23 of them came in the fourth quarter when they were down 35-3. The Trojans pulled all their starters. They tried to make that late comeback, but couldn't quite get there. Jaden Maeva for the Trojans only had four incompletions. Finished the day 25 of 29, 286 yards with a pair of touchdowns. On the ground, the Trojans had three scores, one by King Miller, who finished 15 carries for 63 yards, another from Sean Alston, seven carries for 30 yards, and Riley Wormley, his lone carry of the day, was a five-yard score. For San Jose State, Luke Weaver is the quarterback over there for the Spartans. He's a senior, finished the day 21 for 32 with 234 yards and a pair of touchdowns. So that's 2-0. We're having a really good start. We move on to Virginia against NC State in Charlottesville. Very happy to report we are now 3-0. Virginia absolutely dominated the Wolfpack. Final score there, 34-8. 10 of those 34 points from UVA were scored right from the gun. Bo Prabula, their new quarterback, came over from Mizzou in the transfer portal. 9 for 11, 155 yards, and a pair of passing touchdowns. One caught by Xavier Brown and another by Deshaun Martin. On the ground, Bo Prabula added 110 rushing yards, bringing him to 265 all-purpose on the day. Two rushing touchdowns for the team, one from Xavier Brown, who also had one of the receiving touchdowns, and another from Zay Davis. For the Wolfpack, just 8 points on the day. Totaled 92 passing yards total, which is a rough go for C.J. Bailey, the junior. He threw 23 passes, only completed 12 for 84, and then at the end they brought in sophomore Will Wilson. He was 3 for 4 with just 8 yards. CJ Bailey also had an interception for the day. So at this point we're 3-0. I'm feeling really good heading into the last game that we're looking at. I predicted the New Mexico State Aggies would upset the Florida State Seminoles. And because, of course, we can't go 4-0, the Conference USA upset pick was incorrect. The Seminoles took down the Aggies 34-17. Ashton Daniels had some struggles. That I did predict correctly. He finished 17 for 27, just 202 passing yards, a touchdown and an interception for him. On the ground, 8 carries for just 30 yards. That's fewer than 4 yards per carry. But they did have Usman Karoma, a new running back. He is a sophomore this season for the Seminoles. He was their leading rusher, 14 carries for 115 yards. For New Mexico State, Trey Hedden, their junior quarterback, he finished the day 26 for 42, a huge air attack
for New Mexico State, 272 yards, a touchdown, and an interception for him as well. They also had TJ Washington come in. He's a junior running back. He threw a pass. It was incomplete. For New Mexico State, their leading rusher was James Jones. He had just 28 total yards on the day. Rough offensive bout for the Aggies. Aside from Trey Hedden's attack through the air, they fall 34-17 to Florida State and drop to 0-1 early in the season. We're going to get to our first full set of music. It's going to be Mitchell Tenpenny, Kix Brooks, the front, well, nah, but not, we'll call him the front man for right now, considering we don't have any Ronnie Dunn stuff on our set today. Today, that is. And then we're going to bring a new artist to the airwaves of WUSC. That's going to be a surprise, though. We're going to keep it secret. I'll tell you, the song is called Roots. It is the second track on an EP from this artist. He's not a new artist. He's just a new artist at WUSC. Again, you're listening to The Highway Hour with DJ Pauly, WUSC's only show dedicated entirely to country music. I'm going to start talking, and I'm going to let Mitchell Tenpenny start singing with Truth About You.

We at WUSC, and specifically me here at the Highway Hour, want to give a big welcome to Craig Morgan for his debut on 90.5. That was his song Roots, the second track on his most recent EP called The American Soundtrack. Before that was Kix Brooks, the ninth track on his album was Next to That Woman, and Mitchell Tenpenny with Truth About You kicked off that first full set. So, Craig Morgan, to tell you just a little bit about him, I don't want to take too much time before we get into the college football preview. 62 years old, born and raised in Kingston Springs, Tennessee. He is a country music singer, far and away most known for his song Redneck Yacht Club, Little Bit of Life, and International Harvester. I had the opportunity to see Craig Morgan when he played alongside Blake Shelton on the My Friends tour back in 2024. That was also Deanna Carter and Trace Adkins were both on that tour. It was Blake Shelton's headlining tour, but then the other three, again, Craig Morgan, Deanna Carter, and Trace Adkins, did mini sets within Blake's set, and then they all came together and sang at the end. So super happy to have Craig Morgan on American Soundtrack coming to our airwaves. As always, with what we're going to be doing moving forward now that we have gotten into the college football season, going to be previewing a few games this upcoming week. And I don't think there's a game in this country that is more talked about than, unfortunately, Pickens A&M, the Clemson Tigers, facing off against the 11th-ranked LSU Tigers. Here's what makes this game so interesting. Christopher Venenza is going to be the starting quarterback this season, announced by Dabo Swinney, the Tigers head coach, at least to start the season. There are rumors that Tate Nickerson is going to come in and have some playing time as well, depending on how this game and future games turn out. To tell you a little about Venenza, he made his first career start for the Tigers October 18th of last year against SMU. Went 29 for 42, 317 yards, 3 touchdowns, and no picks, but the Tigers did fall to the Mustangs by a final score of 35 to 24. That performance made Venenza the first Tigers quarterback to throw 3 touchdown passes in their starting debut since Deshaun Watson did it over a decade ago back in 2014. What I'll say about this game, however, last year, the Tigers and the Tigers, again Clemson and LSU, they faced off up at Memorial Stadium in Pickens County, and the Tigers, Clemson, were held scoreless throughout the entire second half, and under then-head coach Brian Kelly, LSU took down Clemson on the road 17-10 when Clemson was a ranked team. Now, Clemson, with a first-year fully starting quarterback, the first year he's the number one on the depth chart, against LSU, Lane Kiffin's the head coach there. LSU has been under a ton of fire, bringing back, at least trying to bring back, former NFL players to come back and play in college. They're being sued by the SEC right now. That news came out just about an hour and a half ago when I saw it, at least. LSU currently favored 75% chance to win. They have a minus 10 spread on the odds over under for that game, set at 50.5. Money line LSU by 375. I think LSU comes away with the win. It's definitely going to be interesting to see how the game progresses, especially with Venenza in his first career week one start. Moving on from Clemson and LSU, want to also talk about Coastal Carolina and West Virginia. I mean, it's week one. There aren't a ton of good games, so at least for this one, we're going to stay local. The Chanticleers and the Mountaineers. Not a ton on this game. Both teams are sort of in that mid-range football as a whole. West Virginia is an ACC team, Coastal Carolina in the Sun Belt Conference. It's going to be at West Virginia, and WVU is currently favored by 21 points in that one. This is going to be a big game. I don't think it's going to be a really big game, but it's certainly going to be an interesting game between the Wisconsin Badgers and the 4th-ranked Notre Dame Fighting Irish. So technically, according to the schedule, Notre Dame is the home team in this match. The problem with that is this game is being played at Lambeau Field in Green Bay, Wisconsin. So despite Notre Dame being favored by A, 20.5 points, B, being the number 4th team in the country, they're going to be the home team playing in Wisconsin,
closer to the home of the Badgers. So I think Notre Dame certainly comes away with a win. It's just going to be interesting to see, especially with all of the drama surrounding the Fighting Irish last season with the college football playoff, them not being in a conference, being an independent team. It's going to be interesting to see how the dynamic of that game affects the Fighting Irish season as a whole under head coach Marcus Freeman. As always, now and forever, the last game we're going to talk about is our beloved South Carolina Gamecocks. So, week one, 12:45 p.m. start, which is beyond unfortunate considering Columbia, South Carolina is going to have one of, if not the hottest temperatures in the entire country on Saturday afternoon, and this is a 12:45 game. At kickoff, the feels like is going to be 99 degrees, and by the time it gets to its peak temperature of the day, it'll feel like 101 at Williams-Brice Stadium. Excluding factors like the sun and the metal benches and being in a stadium, the outside feels like, not including any of that, will be 101 degrees. Heading into the game against the Golden Flashes, Gamecocks favored by 35.5, 98.1% chance to win. The last time we played Kent State, it was about 50 years ago, not exaggerating. I believe it was 1977. I know that the Gamecocks scored 77 points on the Golden Flashes, which is the third most the team has scored in any game in program history. What I'm especially excited to see is Kendall Briles in his season debut, his Gamecock debut. Coming off the 4-8 season, Shane Beamer is widely considered to be on the hot seat throughout all of college football and especially in the SEC. Lenore Sellers is back. Nick Harbor is back. Dylan Stewart is back. Tons of the best pieces of last year's team return, including, I want to mention, Brady Hunt, the team's starting tight end. I think he could have a big role for us in this one against the Golden Flashes. Our offensive line comes in with the most returning snaps out of any team in the country. FBS, FCS, Division II, Division III, JUCO, NAIA, any of them. South Carolina's offensive line comes into the season as the most experienced in all of college football. It should be no trouble for Shane Beamer and the South Carolina Gamecocks to get over Kent State. My question is, by how much? With that said, it's going to be a good time, but the good times do go by too fast, as Dylan Scott told us on his album, Living My Best Life, on the extended version. Disc 2, track 11, that's what we're going to kick off this set with, followed by Connor Smith with Meanwhile in Carolina, and then Restless Road, track 8 on their album, Last Rodeo, Go Getter. So we have South Carolina football coming up. After this set, we are going to give our country music update of the week, and boy, do we have a good one. Back on our normal schedule, not going over every single tour in the genre announced over the summer. But without further ado, turning it over to Dylan Scott.

0: go get it.
1: That was Restless Road right there with Go Getter. You're listening to WUSC. That's 90.5 FM. Before you heard Restless Road's Go Getter, you heard Meanwhile in Carolina from Connor Smith. And to kick off the second full set of the show, Dylan Scott with Good Times Go By Too Fast. You might remember last week and the week before we discussed Alan Jackson's final show, The Retirement, going away, big celebration he had in Nashville. Special guests included Luke Bryan, Eric Church, Luke Combs, Riley Green, Cody Johnson, Miranda Lambert, Little Big Town, Jake Owen, John Party, Thomas Rhett, Carrie Underwood, Lainey Wilson, and Leanne Womack, as well as George Strait in a surprise appearance. Well, it was just announced, and by just I mean yesterday, that Alan Jackson's final show grossed $34,729,000, making it the highest grossing concert in history. Alan Jackson's final tour is the highest grossing concert in history with the lineup he had and with the prices tickets were. That's not very unexpected, but it did just get announced. That's the start of our country music update on September the 3rd. Happy September, by the way. We are officially in the late 20s, which is insane to think. We're also 67% of the way through the year. That's just as

Egg has since previewed an unreleased remix of Choosing Texas by Ella Langley, and there are rumors, again, just rumors, that Ella Langley is going to be featured on this Drake remix of her song, which is now the number one longest-running non-holiday song to lead the Billboard Hot 100 chart. Ella Langley's Choosing Texas has been on the Billboard Hot 100 chart's number one position for 20 weeks. That is 5 months back. That goes back to April 1st and late March. It would be that week that they do the rankings. So 20 weeks of Choosing Texas on the number one spot on the Billboard Hot 100, and now Drake is getting in on the action. So great. I mean, I think we should just leave Choosing Texas alone and move on to the next big song. I think 20 weeks at number one is kind of incredible and kind of ridiculous at the same time, but with each their own. Luke Combs, this is big. Luke Bryan has been getting some heat online for the songs on his most recent, or excuse me, upcoming album, his most recent songs that will be on the album, and he previewed a new one. It's called Finders Keepers. It's going to be track 8 on the album. And there is a featured line, but the featured line was left blank. This came out about 2 weeks ago at this point. Well, 2 days ago, it was revealed, and not to the dismay of the country music community, because we were able to make the guess based off the size of the lines in the featured. It was very Taylor Swift-like, I can't lie. It was pretty incredible. But it is Luke Combs featured on Luke Bryan's song, Finders Keepers. That's going to be, hopefully, one of the best hits on the album. Again, Luke Bryan has been getting some hate for these songs. I'm not going to lie to you. They kind of sound AI-generated. That's my personal opinion. But, again, it will be what it'll be. The album set to come out in a few weeks called Signs. Moving on to some cool news. Ty Myers, we played him on our show plenty of times the last 2 weeks, and we'll probably have him back next week. I have two of his CDs. So we get Ty Myers on here pretty regularly with a good change of music. He just became the youngest artist to ever headline the Red Rocks Amphitheater out in Morrison, Colorado. Holds just over 5,000 people. 19 years and 49 days old was his age on, it was August 30th, the show was, when he headlined Red Rocks. So Ty Myers is younger than me, and he headlined Red Rocks, so great. All right, moving on, we got some music that came out last week. Just two we're going to focus on. Gavin Adcock, his single, Anymore, and Zach John King's debut album, I'm What You Get. We're going to get Zach John King on this show very soon. Big fan of his. Got to see him, like I've said a couple of times, open for Justin Moore and Riley Green on Riley Green's Cowboy As It Gets tour back in early August. That was up in Northern Virginia. Justin Moore coming to Township Auditorium just a couple months from now for their Fall Jam benefit concert. So great to see all of that sort of coming together. Three songs that have been announced in the last few days that are set to come out at midnight, just over 8 hours from now, these songs come out. Hudson Westbrook, he's got an album on the way, but tonight it's going to be a single off that album called The Joker. Cameron Marlowe also has a single coming out called I Won't, both of those again tonight. My favorite one, looking at all the ones that got announced over the last few months, whether it's an album or a single that came out tonight, Waylon Wyatt and Carter Faith have a single coming out called I'm Sorry, But I Love You. Carter Faith, you might remember, we talked about last week, just did a song with Ty Myers. It was a cover of a Willie Nelson song. Now Waylon Wyatt and Carter Faith have a new single coming out tonight called I'm Sorry, But I Love You. Speaking of Waylon Wyatt and Carter Faith, we are going to kick off this third full set on the Highway Hour with each of those two artists. It'll be Waylon Wyatt with In Loving Melody off of his debut album called Dust Piles, followed by Carter Faith's title track, the number one song on her album, Cherry Valley. It'll be Cherry Valley. Vincent Mason also with a title track off his album, There I Go.

Like we said earlier, it'll be 101 degrees, feels like, when the South Carolina Gamecocks open their football season against the Kent State Golden Flashes. And a quote just came out from Shane Beamer, our head coach. While the climate in their facility is hot, the team culture is a heck of a lot stronger. Excuse me, a heck of a lot hotter and only getting stronger. It's going to be a great day down at Williams-Brice Stadium on Saturday in the season opener again against the Kent State Golden Flashes. Want to also mention my Baltimore Orioles just dropped a series against the worst team in baseball. Lost 2-1 against the Colorado Rockies, and now we head into one of the most pivotal series we've had all season as we'll face the Boston Red Sox. We'll face the Boston Red Sox. Just played the Rockies. We've had an easy couple series stretch. We faced the Cardinals, then the Athletics, and then the Rockies. Had to think back on that. And now we head into arguably the most difficult month out of any team in baseball. The Orioles are going to kick off a 4-game set at home against the Red Sox, followed by 3 at home against the Guardians. Day off before 3 on the road against the Blue Jays, 3 on the road against the Mets, day off, 3 at home against the Brewers, 3 at home against the Blue Jays, off day, and then we wrap up our season September 25th, 26th, and 27th on the road against the New York Yankees. It's going to be a tough stretch for Baltimore. It's not going to be a tough stretch for me, though, because I'm going to stick by my team no matter what winds up happening. And with that, we have reached the end of our show. It's 3:55. We've got one song left. It'll be Tyler Hubbard. He'll play my favorite from his solo discography, A Lot with a Little. It's been a great show. I don't say this every show, but this has been one of my favorite set lists I've had and one of my favorite shows as a whole that I've done all semester. I mean, granted, it's only been 2 shows this semester, but even in my entire time at WUSC, this was a great overall show. I appreciate you guys sticking with me. Again, you're listening to WUSC FM and HD1 Columbia. Keep it locked for the conscious part, for Science Bonds with DJ Catalysts. That'll start at 4 o'clock. That's a show dedicated to science. Way smarter than me just talking over here about cowboys and country music. Don't want to take any more of your time. We're going to give it to Tyler Hubbard, then some announcements for you right after that. Appreciate you guys sticking with me. Come back next week from Thursday 3 to 4 p.m. as usual. Turning it over now to A Lot with a Little by Tyler Hubbard.

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0: Hello, everyone, and welcome back to Science Bonds. This is our second ever episode, and if this is your first time, welcome to the show. I focus on local science and ways to get involved in the Columbia and South Carolina communities in all types of science across a lot of different specialties. Technically, today's program is not Science Bonds because it is not a full 30-minute episode dedicated solely to science. Instead, today's episode will be our second episode of SciLights, which is our mini program where, in between our regularly scheduled music, I will update you on recent events and recent updates in science in South Carolina. So today, for our programming, we are going to have first talking about lunar eclipses. I'm curious whether you guys saw the lunar eclipse that happened last Thursday, so I'll be talking about that and some other fun facts. In addition, we're going to be talking about anti-cancer compounds that are being discovered through investigation of deep sea animals, which I think is so cool and a great example of how discoveries come in the least expected places. And finally, we'll be talking about some recent awards won by USC faculty for their research. For right now, though, we are going to go into some music. After that, we will have some more music and then go into our first bit of scientific information for the day. So we are going to be playing Outbound by After, and after that, I will be talking to you again.

That was Outbound by After. We are going to have one more set of music before we dive into our science stories for the day. And so next we have coming up some different rotation songs. First we have Good Things Come in Twos by Jamie Fine. Then we'll be listening to Traces by Girly. And then we will be listening to OK by the Linda Lindas. So without further ado,

Okay, that was Okay by the Linda Lindas, Traces by Girly, and Good Things Come In Too by Jamie Fine. So with that, we are welcomed back to our Psylights content. First, just some housekeeping. I would like everyone to know that there is a feedback form live on the Instagram page. Through this feedback form, you are welcome to submit any sort of topics or questions that you have. I would love to cover topics and questions that people are interested in and that listeners would like to learn more about. You're also welcome to submit feedback on what could be better or what you're enjoying about the show. And if you are thinking, but I don't have Instagram, it will be coming to other platforms soon. With that being said, there will also be recorded episodes coming to other platforms soon, so I will update you guys when I have that information. Now, moving into our science content, which I'm really excited about for today. First off, I want to talk a lot about lunar eclipses, and the reason this topic is on my mind is that I saw the lunar eclipse that happened in Columbia, South Carolina, last Thursday. So that was August 27th, and it went from about 9 p.m. to 3 a.m., and the peak was just after midnight. So I was out on the horseshoe with my friends on a picnic blanket, and we had a lot of fun watching it slowly change, just chilling, and we got to take some really cool photos as well. And I have some photos on the Instagram as well. It was a little bit cloudy, but you could still see the moon turn red, and you could see it got dimmer and dimmer, and then eventually there was only a crescent of light visible. It actually reached about 96% totality, excuse me. And so that's really cool. Most locations get a full total lunar eclipse about once every 2.5 years, so it's not as rare as a solar eclipse, but it's still not something you see every day. Now, the way it works, it's not like a solar eclipse. In a solar eclipse, the planets are aligning with the sun in a different way. The planet, our Earth, the moon, and the sun. In this case, it's actually the Earth's shadow that you can see on the moon. So if it's nighttime for you on Earth, then that means the sun is behind you, so to speak. And the sun's light is not able to travel past the Earth, and so you're seeing it slowly travel onto the moon. Now, as that's happening, the moon turns red. And the reason for that is that the Earth's atmosphere is actually scattering light in such a way that not all of it can hit the moon. Normally, if you're seeing white light, that is all the light, all the different colors combined. So visible light consists of multiple different colors at different frequencies. So if light has higher energy, that's maybe blue light or purple light. And if it has lower energy, that's red light. Now, when these light particles, photons, are traveling through the Earth's atmosphere, they're interacting with tiny gas molecules like nitrogen and oxygen that make up the majority of Earth's atmosphere. When it hits those particles, they scatter. They hit them, we have a lot of Newton's laws happening, some other gas laws, and those particles are going to change their direction based on that interaction. This happens most for high energy light. So when blue-violet light hits the particles in our Earth's atmosphere, they're diverted away. And when the moon is directly in between, or the Earth is directly in between the sun and the moon, that prevents those light waves from reaching the moon. The only light waves that are actually able to get through and hit the moon are red light waves. And so those are the ones that are reflected back to us, and that's why the moon appears more and more red as the Earth's atmosphere is blocking light from the sun. Now, something really interesting to me is that there are other lunar eclipses within our solar system. So for example, Jupiter has many different moons, and Jupiter also has an atmosphere, which is something I didn't know prior to my research for this show. It has an atmosphere mainly consisting of hydrogen and helium. However, those are still small enough gas particles that it has the same effect as the particles in our atmosphere. And so higher energy light with shorter wavelengths are diverted away from the moon, and the moon would still appear red during if you were on Jupiter and able to stand on the surface of Jupiter, which is the gas giant, and you were looking at the moon during a lunar eclipse, it would appear red because of the way that light scatters. That was really fascinating to me. Another thing that caught my interest is that planets' shadows are referred to as shadow cones, and I'd never heard that term before, but it makes sense when you think about it because of the way that light bends around the planet. The planet isn't going to leave an infinite cylinder of shadow all the way into the universe. It has a shadow cone, but I thought that was a really cool term. So, one final thing I want to share with you about astronomy before we go back to some music is that the Melton Observatory on campus at USC has free viewing hours on Mondays, and that is both for students and for general members of the population. So if you are interested by astronomy and you want to be able to go use some telescopes for free, the Melton Observatory is wonderful. I have been before,
And from 9 to 11 p.m. on Mondays, weather permitting, you can go for free. So with that information successfully instilled, we are going to go back to some music. Just one song for right now. But we are going to be listening to Good Good Love by Jalen Ngonda.

Okay, welcome on back. That was Good Good Love by Jalen Ngonda. We're going to have three more songs, and then we will discuss anti-cancer drugs being discovered in the deep sea. So first, we are going to have Songs About Leaving by Venturing. Then we're going to have Jock My Style by Gwendolyn. You might recognize that song. It is one that I played last week as well, but I really enjoyed it, so we're going to listen to it again. I hope you enjoy. And third, we're going to have City Lights by Stay Out. So with that being said, please enjoy.

Okay, I hope you enjoyed. That was City Lights by Stay Out. Before that, it was Jock My Style by Gwendolyn. And before that, it was Songs About Leaving by Venturing. So, with that being done, we're going to get into talking about some anti-cancer drugs that are being developed by investigating animals and the chemicals and products they create in the deep ocean. And specifically, we're going to be talking about some work done by researchers at the Medical University of South Carolina in Charleston, but they were actually working with samples from a sea sponge that lives in the deep ocean in Alaska. So some really fascinating stuff there. So I bet you didn't know that 50% of therapeutics, or modern drugs, are actually derived from natural products. And what that means is that they are derived from naturally occurring chemicals that maybe other animals or other plants produce. Now, sometimes they are modified. For example, they might have a slight chemical modification done in a lab that makes it more effective or less toxic, or any other sort of modification, maybe more stable at room temperature or whatever the case might be, but they are naturally derived. For cancer, it's actually a number more like 75%. So 75% of our modern therapeutics for cancer are derived from natural products. And part of the reason that that is that natural products have been evolving for thousands, millions of years. And so the work that us humans can do in a short amount of time really can't compare in some cases. We have a very broad library, so to speak, of compounds that already exist just waiting to be discovered. So it's really neat to see people using things that already exist and figuring out how we can use them to improve human health. So why the marine environment? We have all these animals, all these plants, all these living species. Why marine environment? The simple answer is that it doesn't have to be the marine environment. We can find drugs and natural products in all sorts of environments, but the marine environment is unique because of its harsh conditions. So you can think about living in the very deep ocean. We couldn't survive down there. There is no light for plants that would use light energy to produce their food. There is very high pressure. There is very low oxygen and it's high salinity, so very high salt levels, depending on ocean or lake or whatever you might be talking about. And so it produces very unique biological activities of different compounds, and they have very unique structures that we don't always see in terrestrial species, so species that live on the land. So people are trying to figure out, find new species, find new compounds, and use them to treat cancer, as well as other maladies and diseases. So they're actually finding compounds that do really cool things. One of the main mechanisms that these marine drugs, I'm going to call them, use to defeat cancer is cleaving DNA and inhibiting something called topoisomerase. That's a long word, so I'm going to get into that a little bit. First off, cleaving DNA. DNA is what carries our genetic information. And in cancer, a lot of the times, it's very mutated. So it has a lot of changes and alterations that make cancer able to do some things that our normal cells can't. And that's what causes cancer to start growing out of control. So what these drugs do, they come in and cleave that DNA, and without the DNA, cancer cells are not able to reproduce. So they cannot replicate their DNA, make another copy of it, and keep dividing and taking over the environment within your body. Inhibiting topoisomerase is the same sort of idea. Topoisomerase is an enzyme that is necessary for DNA replication, and that is the process by which DNA copies itself. And so without topoisomerase, cancer cannot divide and cannot continue to take over cells within your body. So that's a little bit of the mechanism behind these drugs, which I think is really neat and really getting straight to the point of what cancer is all about, which is proliferating, growing very rapidly, and that's what makes it such a huge problem. So researchers are looking at different species that live in the deep sea. A lot of our marine therapeutics for cancer are derived from sea sponges, and sea sponges might not be what we initially think of when we think of a marine animal, but they are animals. They might be more similar, you might think of coral or something like that, but they live on rocks and they are very porous. They have lots of holes. And so they pull water through those pores in order to filter out food and oxygen. Another general species, general area of animals from which we get to derive these compounds are fungi. And so when you think of fungi, you might think of infections because on land, we often hear of fungi when we need to treat a fungal infection or something like that. But they also exist. They like to infect all sorts of other species. Some aren't infectious at all, and they exist in the deep sea as well.
So scientists are studying both sea sponges and fungi in order to figure out how to use these compounds. So the current article I'm going to be talking about was work done by Mark Hammond at MUSC in Charleston, like I mentioned earlier, and they were studying a compound derived from a deep ocean sea sponge in Alaska. And this sea sponge was actually discovered, collected by the National Oceanic and Atmospheric Administration. And I think it's really cool to think about scientists going out into the ocean and collecting samples. A lot of times when you think of science, it might be someone working with chemicals in a lab, blowing things up, growing cells, all sorts of crazy things. You think of the lab coat and goggles. But scientists are also doing things like going out on boats into the ocean and collecting samples, which is maybe not what you initially think of. So it was actually a really cool collaboration where they were, I looked at the researchers on this paper and they were from all over the place. They were from Alaska and South Carolina, as you might assume, but also from Michigan, also from Mississippi, and also from New Zealand, which was really interesting to me and a great example of collaboration within research. So they were studying these compounds and looking at how they could be used to treat pancreatic cancer and colon cancer, which are two very devastating diseases. Pancreatic cancer especially has very limited existing treatments, which is why researchers are turning to the marine environment to try and discover new drugs that have very different structures from what we've seen before. And the pancreas, because I didn't really know, I knew it was in my stomach somewhere, but it's a gland behind the stomach that aids in digestion and in regulating your blood sugar. So these researchers were able to find a couple different very promising therapeutics that now can be used in future studies. They found that they have cytotoxicity, which means they can kill cancer cells. Future studies will have to be done to see whether this can be used in humans, whether it's safe, and many other things. But it's a really cool thing to see researchers getting started, because in the past, natural products have yielded really cool results for different drugs. So I'm going to be transitioning us back into our music from our rotation songs. Before I do that, I'll remind you guys, this is WUSC, just our informal announcement there at the bottom of the hour. And this is Science Bonds with a special mini program, SciLights. If you are interested in following our Instagram, it has weekly updates, a little bit more than weekly, with some cool science stories. It'll let you know what's going to be happening each week. And that is at SciBonds, so at SCI Bonds. Since we're focusing on community research, and as the show goes on and we have 30-minute episodes, we'll be talking even more about how the community can get involved and make an impact on the research that's happening. So without further ado, I am going to queue up some different songs to listen to. And then after we listen to those songs, I will be back and talking about a couple different researchers from the University of South Carolina here in Columbia. So we are going to be talking about a few different things. We'll be listening to a little bit about a professor called Dr. Richardson, who studies water science, so kind of along the same theme there as with the marine science we were just talking about. And she studies how to keep our streams clean and our drinking water safe. We're also going to be learning a little bit about Dr. Melissa Nolan, and she works in public health and epidemiology. So that is the study of how diseases spread. So it'll be a couple different things. But now to transition us over into our music, we are going to be listening to Crisscross Way by Gwendolyn. We had a song by Gwendolyn a little bit ago. We're also going to be listening to Dead End Girls by Thunder Bay, and then Wake Up by Sophia Jelani. So without further ado, that's getting to be a catchphrase of mine. Here we go.

Okay, that was Wake Up by Sophia Jelani. Before that, it was Dead End Girls by Thunder Bay. And before that, it was Crisscross Way by Gwendolyn. So now for our final segment of the day, we're going to be talking a little bit about some different researchers in South Carolina who have won awards recently for their research. And pardon that, I think you might be able to hear my notes a little bit because I do prep my notes before every one of these episodes. Otherwise, it would all leave my brain. But first, I wanted to tell you about Dr. Susan Richardson. She is actually a PI, a principal investigator, and one of my friends works in her lab. But she won the Clark Prize, which is a national prize given for water research. And she also won the South Carolina Governor's Award for Excellence in Scientific Research. So as you might have gathered from the first prize, she studies water. So she's figuring out how to keep our drinking water clean and how to keep our streams clean. She studies different contaminants, and specifically she studies disinfection byproducts. So what that means is that, of course, before we drink our water, it goes through a disinfection process, which is really helpful to us to make sure we don't get infections or other things like that from our water. However, sometimes that disinfection byproducts can form due to the soaps or the sterilization techniques that we are using when we are sterilizing that water. They were only discovered in the 1970s, so it is a relatively recent discovery that during that disinfection process, we can actually be adding potentially harmful chemicals into our water. Of course, most water is safe, they are at safe levels, but it's important to do this research to make sure that that is the case. So it was really fascinating to me to find out that half of the disinfection byproducts that are currently known of were discovered in Dr. Richardson's lab, which is an incredible impact to have on your field. So it makes a lot of sense why she's won these awards. Second, I wanted to talk about Dr. Melissa Nolan. She is a scientist and epidemiologist. What that means is that she studies infectious disease. So she studies how it spreads and the impacts that it has. She is a Governor's Young Scientist Award, and that is, again, a specific award for South Carolina researchers. So it is cool that we have two of them from University of South Carolina this year. Go Gamecocks. So Dr. Melissa Nolan specifically focuses on diseases that disproportionately affect populations who live below the federal poverty line, which is really important because a lot of things like access to healthcare and access to clean water, access to nutritious food can have a very significant impact on the way that different populations are affected by disease. And sometimes those populations are understudied, and they also do not receive science communication in the same way as other populations. So those are my science updates for the day. I hope you enjoyed some marine science earlier and also some astronomy. And then just now, just a little taste of some public health research. So before I leave you for the day and give you some more music and then our PSAs to close out the hour, I would like to remind you again that we have an Instagram running live. It is at SciBonds, so at SCI Bonds. And you are able to follow that if you are interested in keeping updated with the shows. And eventually these shows will also be posted in a recorded format. So if you are not able to listen every week from 4 to 5 p.m. on Thursdays, that is another option. And they will be available on YouTube, Spotify, and potentially other platforms to be decided. So that is at SCIBONDS. So now I'm going to be playing Bring You Down by The Lemon Twigs, and then Enjoy the Ride by Almost Monday. So please enjoy.

Okay, that was Enjoy the Ride by Almost Monday. And before that, it was Bring You Down by The Lemon Twigs. It looks like we have time for about one more song. So we are going to be playing My Sisters and Me by The Womack Sisters. So, coming right up, please enjoy.

Okay, that was My Sisters and Me by the Womack Sisters. So I'm going to hunt us down one more song before we move on over to our next show. We are going to listen to Fix My Life by Stay Out. So please enjoy in 3, 2, 1.

That was Fix My Life by Stay Out. I am turning it over for the day, so that is Silights done. As a reminder, the Instagram is at SCIBONDS. That is at Cybonds. And I hope to hear some feedback and some topics that I should cover in the future, and I'm excited to be back next week.

0: From the vantage point, Mafatu saw six war canoes drawn up on the beach. But what held the boy's eyes in awful trance were the figures, the eaters of men, cannibals. Mafatu watched the strange scene, powerless to move. In that very instant, he heard a crashing in the undergrowth. Four figures were tearing through the jungle. 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
1: Please respect others. Please respect yourself. Life is

That's all. The price isn't too bad. Dollar for a beer. That's the Dipsomaniacs with Dollar for a Beer. Former USC student, alumni now, singing with the Dipsomaniacs. Right before that, we heard from Ziggy Marley and the Melody Makers with Conscious Party. And you are listening to the Conscious Party. I'm MC Looka here. We're going to keep it going right now. We're going to hear from Cracker. This is Shake Some Action.

0: He's a renegade of funk.
1: Yeah, who's the big?
0: He's a renegade of funk. Bam, bam, he's a renegade of funk. Wow, wow, he's a renegade of funk.
2: Man, that's great stuff. That is, of course, Afrika Bambaataa and the Soul Sonic Force with Renegades of Funk. You may have heard Rage Against the Machine cover that one. Right before that, we heard from Cracker with Shake Some Action. We're going to keep it going. Right now, we've got some Sunvolt coming up in a few minutes, but right now, this is Local H with Cynic.

That's just a great song. Wonderful song. Wonderful band. That's Sunvolt with their song Windfall. And we were rocking out right before that with Local H, Cynic. And appreciate you listening. This is WUSC-FM. You're at the Conscious Party. I'm MC Luca here. We're going to keep it going. Got some really good stuff coming up right now from Alex Chilton and his band, Big Star. This one's called When My Baby's Beside Me.

Oh, that's a beautiful one. That is a wonderful song from Screamin' Cheetah Wheelies, Gypsy Lullaby. And right before that, we heard from Big Star, When My Baby's Beside Me. We're going to keep it going right here on the Conscious Party. Coming up, this is 10,000 Maniacs, and the song is Hey Jack Kerouac.

Man, that's a beautiful song. Love those lyrics. Love those harmonies from DC Talk. The song's called Colored People, and it really sends a strong message. Right before that, we heard from 10,000 Maniacs with Hey Jack Kerouac. Thank you for listening in to WUSE-FM and HD1 Columbia. Let's keep it going right now. This is Two Skinny J's. A shout out to all the New York City folks, 718.

Man, that's a beautiful one. That is Band of Horses, the Great Salt Lake. They are mostly from Seattle and now kind of from Charleston, but a good band no matter where they play. Right before that, we heard from Two Skinny Jays, 718. You might remember them from St. Patrick's Day Festival down in Five Points half a year ago. We are going to keep it going right now. Thank you so much for your ears and the audience. I'm MC Looka here. We appreciate you on the Conscious Party. We're going to close it out with Spider Monkey out of Atlantic Beach, Florida. And this is from the album Road Dogs. The song is called Famous.

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It's Thursday, the 3rd, at 6 p.m., and it's another wonderful 980-degree day here in Columbia, South Carolina. 47% humidity, apparently. Feels like 47,000. Y'all, this heat, just, I don't like it. I can't deal with it. I can't bear it. I can't stand it. I have been told by many people they prefer the weather that they grew up having the opposite of. So my family is from up north, and they live for this type of weather. And I was born down here, and it just sucks the life out of me. I barely even wanted to show up today to play some tunes, but I did. I made it. I'm here. At what cost? I don't know. Not much, but it's hot. It's miserable. And I don't know. I'm on air, so we're going to spend an hour making it less miserable with some music that I like. Very good, very ringing endorsement of what's going on here. This show's called The Getting Used To. I'm DJ Empty. That's not the way I feel, though. What's going on? What's happening? What's up? Week 3 of the semester here at University of South Carolina in Columbia, South Carolina, the capital of the state. We've got a kind of running out of tabling events. We're getting into interest meetings for the station here pretty shortly, and by then we'll be training new DJs. You'll be hearing new voices, new people on air, new sounds and themes and ideas and all that good stuff. We're looking forward to that. Our first interest meeting is only a week away, apparently. No, that's a lie. It was a few days ago. The next one's on the 9th. I'll cover that later. That was a middle brother song. It's called Portland. John McCauley sings that one. And I've always been fascinated by this record. It's such a different, just unusual thing. I don't know. I'm a fan of it. I've been finding more excuses to play it lately on air. And I don't know. It's good. I've got, two new records to go through. Yeah, I'm wrapping one of them up, so next week is going to be one, unless I find another thing to play, which I might, but for now, Tim Berry, last song I played last week was called Broken Songs. I believe it's track number 10, don't quote me on that just yet, but it sounds like this.

I told you don't quote me on that, because that's track number 11. And kind of a very, like, if I was going to describe Tim Berry's sound, usually it's kind of that song. But it's a nice song, really wonderful. Next track on this record is track number 12. It's called Loads East, Empties West. And I am glad I pre-gamed this before I came in here, because that word, that song starts with a curse word. So I ain't playing that one. But that means we're going straight to track 13, which is the last song of this record. And it's called Thank You for All the Songs. And it is my favorite song on this record. And I'm waiting to get past the honeymoon period with this record, because it might be my favorite Tim Berry song now, just period. But here it is. Check it out.

Tim Berry, musician from Richmond, Virginia, and that is the final track off of his newest record, Clear Blocks Ahead. That's track number 13. That's Thank You for All the Songs. And I absolutely fell in love with that song first time I heard it, and I still am in love with it. Berry does these songs that are very, what's the word? See, I'm tired. It's hot. It's miserable out, and I can't. My vocabulary is gone. But he does these songs that just broach these very heavy themes, and I don't know, like isolation, loneliness comes up frequently, I think, and that song is it touches on that, but it occasionally his work goes into a more, I don't know, positive direction, and I think that shows up a lot in this record. It's a very interesting record to me for that reason. It's probably his biggest record in terms of like solo career and full band music and all that. It feels like the most optimistic, it's not the right word, but it's the most, it's the one that is just, it's ended up the biggest, let's put it that way, because I'm not, you know, my academia vocabulary is gone. I can't talk anymore, and I've got to make it an hour on this radio show talking, so well, good luck with that. But point is, the record is good. It's his biggest record, I think. And it's just, I like these records that feel like a culmination of an artist's work. And somehow this one feels like that to me. And, it's just a wonderful, wonderful record. And Tim Berry's a musician I haven't gotten to play a whole lot. So to be able to do a whole record on my show is, nice way of broadening my horizons a little bit, getting that out there. And expanding with a artist that I don't listen to all the time, who I like, so being able to get that into my rotation a little more often is it's been good. Got another record though. It's a completely different. It's the Necri Talkie record. The Smoke and Blue EP came out a few weeks ago. Last time I played this, we played Chemo Chief Electric, track number 2. Sounds like this. Very energetic and very interesting band this is. Only got introduced to them a few weeks ago, and I just immediately just adored their music so much that I wanted to get it on air. And we're doing it. We're making it happen. Track number 3 off this EP is called Only the Wind Blows, and here it is.

Song by Nekritoki called Only the Wind Blows, track number 3 off their Smoke and Blue EP. And next week is the last one, because this is only a 4-track EP. So this one went by pretty quick, but I don't know, I've really just enjoyed this. This band has a good energy to it. They're good eggs, I think. Yeah. Hey, college radio listeners, you want to listen to some college concerns? I'm taking a Japanese class this semester, and this is the first class that has quizzes all semester for me, and I am a slow starter when it comes to quizzes, and I failed my grammar exam. I beefed it. It went awful. I got above a 50, which is awesome, but we'll see how that works. I'm trying to have levity on this situation, but it's making me feel kind of blue, which is the name of the song I'm about to play. It's a lighter song. It's called Blue. See the connection and the wordplay I'm doing? That's pretty

funny jokes aside, that's actually a somewhat important song to me. That is the first lighter song I ever heard. That is the song that sort of made me start pursuing J-rock as a genre I want to explore and learn about more broadly. It's all because of that song in this band. They're absolutely wonderful. The only band I've gotten, well, one of two bands I've gotten to see overseas. Fantastic little group. And they said they're doing a new record this year. We're running out of months, so I'm hoping I get it at some point, as I will wear that record out on this radio station once it comes out. So I don't know, it's something to look forward to. But here's an Ivy song. It's called SEF Utsusemi.

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0: 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You can hear us all the time. Might not be a DJ on air all 24 of those hours, but there'll be music on air all 24 of those hours, unless it's like an educational show or something where they don't play music. But, you know, there's programming. There's entertainment on the college radio, which is great. Hey, maybe you're interested in entertaining on the college radio. Maybe you are a student or alumni or faculty of the University of Southern Carolina. Good news! There are interest meetings for the radio station if you're interested and you want to meet to learn if you want to try doing this a little more. First, there is a tabling event on Davis Field on September the 8th at 10 a.m. You can ask questions there about your interest in the radio station. And then September 9th at 5:30 is the second interest meeting at Russell House, 203. And then there's another one, September the 10th at 5:30 p.m. at Russell House, 305. Now, you might be thinking, I can't write all that down. I'm not anywhere where writing utensils are. I don't know. Maybe you just don't feel like it. I don't know where to take this bit. But if you check our Instagram, which is WUSCFM, we've got a post there which shows you all two remaining interest meetings. And, yeah, you can go attend one of those and, see how interested you are or whatever happens at those interest meetings. It's fun stuff. I like the college radio station. It's cool. I enjoy being a part of this. It's entertaining and fun and informative. That is part of the mission of WUSC, after all, to inform the listener and the DJ. Yeah, I'm trying my best here, okay? The fall schedule's on our Instagram as well. You can check who's on air, when, and what they're playing. We got a lot of specialty shows this semester, and we do mark what those shows are, what the genre is, what you can expect to hear. So if there's a certain kind of sound that you want out of your radio, check that out. 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Maybe you're leaving Columbia, and you can't tune in, or so you think. You'd think wrong, because you can go to the website. It's WUSC.fm, and there's a Listen Live button you can click, and you can take the radio station with you wherever you go. It's Labor Day. It is a holiday weekend. Maybe you're going somewhere that isn't Columbia, but you enjoy what you've been hearing, and you want to hear more of it. Well, the radio station has a website, and you can go there and stream the station. So you don't have to leave it in Columbia. It can go with you. Pretty cool, isn't it? Got other stuff on our website as well. We are in full swing here again. It is the fall semester, after all, so you'll be seeing news posts, blog posts, updates, things of that nature, starting to be updated and renewed and refreshed on the website. We have our recently played tracker, which shows our 10 most recently played songs, like SCF Utsusemi by Ivy, Blue by Lighters, Only Wind Blows by Nekritalki, and, you know, seven other songs that played before this moment. Lots of interesting and cool stuff on the website. Want to hear a song? I do. What do I got? Let's see. Ooh, play a Laura Stevenson song. This is from Big Freeze. It's track number 3. It's Living Room New York.

That was a Craig Finn song. That's Her with the Blues. For that was Living Room New York by Laura Stevenson. Two really, really wonderful records there. And those are songs that are, I view as very sort of formative to my taste in music, I think. Both these artists are, truly. But something about those two songs have stuck with me from the moment I heard both of them. They're just really, really fantastic songs. They're good examples of songs that I think have a lot of replayability. Her with the Blues especially is a song that I can just play a million different times in a row and find something new to hone in on and focus and listen to in that song every single time. It's really, really wonderful. That was pretty much everything I had planned, so I'm winging it for the last 20 minutes. I grabbed some stuff from the physical library, and we're going to see what it is. I've been listening to Kathleen Edwards a little bit lately, and I've never heard the record Asking for Flowers, and I've got it in front of me, and I'm going to play the title track off this record. So this is Asking for Flowers by Kathleen Edwards.

The song is good. That was Asking for Flowers by Kathleen Edwards. That is the title track off of the record Asking for Flowers. That's track number 3. When did this record come out? Review was from March 2008. Copyright 2008. So this came out 2008 sometime, I'm assuming. It's her third record, according to the review. Let's see. There's nothing too exciting on this review, unfortunately, but it also says the record is good, and I think I'm inclined to agree based off that one song. So what's going on? Let's see. 6:48, got 12 more minutes left. I've been picking up this Centromatic record for weeks now and then not playing from it, so I think now is the time to change that. I'm gonna pick just whatever the review tells me to pick, which is track number 9, it seems, which is called Spiraling Sideways. So let's give it a whirl.

Centromatic, a band that was from Denton, Texas, one of Will Johnson's several bands. It's always been a band that I've just been fascinated in. They're a really interesting group, I think. And, it's nice to, we have a couple of their records in the physical library, but it's nice to pick through them and see what's what. It is 6:52. Let's see. Filler words. Gotta hit the quota for today, right? Like, and enough of them, but I got one more for you. I keep forgetting we have Antlers Records in here. I like that band. They're interesting. They're a different sort of band. I'll play a song called Refuge, and then you're not going to hear from me again. So, hopefully in this not quite an hour of music, I played something that was a meaningful, relevant, cool, interesting, caught your attention, made your day a little less warm or something like that. I don't know. It's hot. See ya.

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I turned the music up incrementally and told mischievous lies. I whispered in the host's ear all night. I hear they found him in the morning, hose run from the exhaust pipe.

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0: I want to bring out Shovels and Ropes now to entertain you. Folks, I ask that you please keep the conversations down to a very minimum. Those of you that come here quite a bit understand what's going on, and I've had more of my permanent customers shush people. So while our entertainer's on stage, let's give them your full attention. We like to listen to the entertainer. We don't want to know what you cleaned out behind the refrigerator last night. All right? Yeah. Here we go, folks. I hope they're ready to go back there. I didn't even look. All right.
2: We're ready.
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